0: dyeing her hair. I mean, it's, you know, it's literally what it's about.
1: That's the whole thing. You know, it's almost as we what we say, what we call in Australia a piss take. The song comes from a maybe a 40s 50s saying called it's when women would dye their hair in their own sink, and it's called like dyed by their own hands, and the color was called suicide blonde.
2: Oh, I get it.
1: It's funny, people really get so literal, and they, in a way, it's a little cheeky, of course, and I don't, you know, I'm not trying to play with people, but, you know, suicide blonde is a color of hair, and it's really a song about, you know, this woman dyeing her hair and taking on this role, and whether it, you know, and people think she's vulnerable, or is she vulnerable, and or anybody taking on something, you know, it's camouflage. We all use camouflages in certain ways, and it's about that. It's a story, you know, and it's certainly not about someone killing themselves. And do not do this at home, kids. What does rock and roll mean? And we all know what the slang came from. We've been saying rock and roll for years and years. You know, innuendo is the backbone of rock and roll, and suddenly. Because if some people start coming out and being a little bit more obvious about it, which they do lack imagination, if you ask me, I love innuendo. I think it's much more fun, you know? But just because some people are starting to come out and tell it like it is, everybody's going, whoa. It's a little bit cuts a bit fine to the bone. And it's going to upset some sensibilities. But rock and roll's always upset people's sensibilities. You weren't allowed to watch Elvis's pelvis. Once upon a time. I'm not interested in upsetting lots of people, and I don't think the band is, you know.
0: No, actually,
1: but I'm not interested in curtailing my creativity either. I'm not going to ever do that. Somebody did say, let's change the lyrics to the song, to Suicide Blonde, and I would rather not have recorded it, you know.
3: 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But first up, from their number one album in 1990, here's Bitter Tears from X. It's our classic album double on This Week in Music.

0: week in music, there's a couple of tracks from X, from INXS. The album came out this week in 1990 with Suicide Blonde and Bitter Tears. It's our classic album double. Jason Staveley here, checking everybody on our birthday list next.
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0: Happy birthday to Faith Hill. This kiss. Don Felder, formerly of the Eagles. Liam Gallagher. David Coverdale. Happy birthday, Nick Cave.
22: On the second day, I brought her a flower.
0: Amy Shepherd. Julio Iglesias has been celebrating this week. As has Bruce Springsteen. Will Smith. Happy birthday, Teddy Swims. Brian Ferry. Oh, look out, Sean Cassidy is on the birthday list. Corinne Drury from Swing Out Sister. Happy birthday, Tony Basil. Concrete Blonde's Johnette Napolitano. Cecil Womack. Tracy Thorne from Everything But the Girl. Randy Bachman will be joining me in a couple of weeks for a chat. And Joan Jett has also been celebrating. Here's I Love Rock and Roll on This Week in Music.

0: There's Bryan Adams on This Week in Music. This week in 1991, he made British chart history with Everything I Do It For You, which had its 12th consecutive week as the UK number one hit single. It would actually stay on top of the chart in the UK for 16 weeks without a break, 11 weeks here at number one in Australia. Now, coming up next weekend, John Farnham will be our feature artist as we celebrate the 40th anniversary of Whispering Jack. We're going to talk with Tim Booth, the lead singer from British band James. The Aussie Top 5 recap comes to us from September 29th, 1980, and Odyssey number 5 from Powderfinger is our classic album double. That's all next weekend. Enjoy what's left of this one, and thank you for listening.
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13: Hi there, Alana McIntyre here with the latest. Lions players have emerged from their hotel in Melbourne after their history-making three-peat grand final win. The Brisbane side getting onto a bus for fan day at Brunswick Street Oval after beating Frio yesterday with 4 goals in 4 minutes. Dane Zorko has spoken about when the Wharfie time bells rung.
14: It was something we wanted to try and use against them, whether or not it would work or not. That was our mindset, and it flicked over for us, which was great.
13: On seven there, Pope Leo has opened his time in Lourdes with a silent prayer at the Grotto of the Apparitions. The pontiff is expected to hold private talks with seven victims of sexual abuse in the French town. About 700,000 people attended his open-air mass in Paris yesterday. As Anthony Albanese pushes for more restrictions around artificial intelligence and senators call for an inquiry with OpenAI chiefs, Deputy Leader of the Opposition Jane Hume has told the ABC's insiders it's not the way to go.
15: AI is inevitably going to be a part of Australia's future. We want to make sure that we're part of the conversation, but certainly the way to go about that is not to threaten criminal action against US counterparts and those trusted partners that we are relying on now.
13: An advertising blitz about bird flu launches today. The new educational campaign, Bird Flu Know What to Do, is part of the federal government's $250 million response to the deadly H5 strain. Australians will also be advised on how to protect their pets.
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13: After missing out on the club's first ever flag, Fremantle captain Alex Pearce has this message for the Purple Army.
16: There's one thing I know about this group and this club, that we won't give up and we'll fight and we'll be back here again. So that's it. Thank you.
13: Speaking to Channel 7 there, and in the NRL, Ivan Cleary has insisted his son Nathan is ready to go for their preliminary final against the Knights today. The sides meet this afternoon at a call for a spot in the NRL Grand Final.
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18: Partly cloudy today with a top of 21 expected for Murray Bridge and Adelaide, 17 in Mount Barker and Strathalbyn, 16 in Victor Harbour, and a top of 14 today for Mount Lofty.
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5M. Good morning. You're with Jackie Irvine. Jackie from Mackie, and it is another day in paradise with Phil Collins and with me. Welcome along. Hope you're enjoying your Sunday morning. We've got some great stuff lined up for you today. We are going to check out celebrity birthdays very soon, and we'll take a look at what happened on this day in the music world as well. Around the place, just if you happen to be heading down to the South Coast, and why wouldn't

Grand Prix. Now, the roads affected will include North Terrace, Rosetta Terrace, Tottenham Court Road and Yonge Street. If you want more information on which roads might be out of bounds, head to the Alexandrina Council website and check that out. We covered all of this on Friday morning, as we like to do each Friday morning. Sadly, without Adam this week, and he's off having a wonderful time, having a little bit of a break, bit of a family time, and celebrating a birthday as well. So it's just Jen and me on a Friday, last Friday, and this coming Friday as well. But we will be covering off what is going on around the place in our What's On segment, thanks to Lock Around the Clock, which we do each Friday morning. Lock Around the Clock, of course, you'll find them in Hutchinson Street, Mount Barker. They offer professional and skilled locksmith services 24/7, and they are happy to help in emergencies. They actually provide locksmith services in residential, commercial and automotive sectors as well. And they've got the latest techniques and equipment to keep you safe. So you're in good hands with the team at Lock Around the Clock. And if you happen to be a part of a non-for-profit organisation or maybe a sporting club, and you've heard stuff all, you know, for the last couple of months, us rattling on about things, you think, why didn't they talk about us? Then all you need to do is go to our website, 5mu.com.au, and click on the community events tab and let us know what event you've got coming up. And you can download a flyer or tell us all about it. The more notice you give us, the better. So if you've got something, even if it's planned for a couple of months' time, maybe it's a Christmas event, then head to our website, let us know all about it. We would love to help you promote it. Alrighty, time now to get back into better music and more of it. We've got stacks of that lined up this afternoon too. Here's Thin Lizzy and the Boys Are Back in Town.

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5MU, playing better music and more of it. That's Rick Astley with Never Gonna Give You Up. Good morning, you're with Jackie Irvine, and I hope you're having a wonderful Sunday. Hope it's been a great start to your Sunday, and if you're having a birthday today, well, even better. Hope you're having a wonderful day so far. Let me play this for you.

Yes, happy birthday to you. Many happy returns for your birthday. Born on October. Not October, no, you're not. You're born on September 27. I'm getting ahead of myself. perhaps it would be nice if we could find out who else was born on September 27 from the celebrity world. And it turns out born on this day in 1947 was the rock singer Meatloaf. Sadly, of course, he died at the age of 74 back in 2022, but he was born Marvin Lee a day on this day. He's a Grammy Award-winning rock singer, sold over 40 million copies of his 1977 album Bat Out of Hell. It's a classic. Everyone's got that song, that album, haven't they? He survived numerous near-death experiences, crashing in a car that rolled over, getting hit by a shot during a shot put event. That's not it. That's unlucky. He fainted on stage, breaking both his legs after jumping off stage during a performance. Yeah, had a lot of near-death experiences. He played Big Bob in the film Fight Club, which starred Brad Pitt as well. So he did a lot. Very talented. Like, he got out there, didn't he? He was nothing really much like him. Another person who was no stranger to the screen, Gwyneth Paltrow, turns 54 today. She's the actress who gained fame for her role in Emma and A Perfect Murder. She won an Academy Award for Best Actress for her role in the 1998 film Shakespeare in Love. She also plays Pepper Potts in Marvel's Iron Man and Avengers films. And she, again with Brad Pitt, she played Brad Pitt's girlfriend in the 1995 film Seven and wore a fat suit for her role in Shallow. Shallow How, I should say. She married Chris Martin, which is why Coldplay is playing. In December 2003, and the couple welcomed their daughter Apple in May 2004 and a son named Moses 2 years later. They announced their separation in March 2014, and then she married TV writer Brad Fulchuk in 2018. Of course, her mother is actress Blythe Danner, and her father is TV producer Bruce Paltrow, so a bit of talent there in the family. Who else have we got here? Oh, turning 44 today is Lil Wayne, the rap artist who is best known for his Carter series of albums. He won 4 Grammys in 2009, including the award for Best Rap Song for his song Lollipop. He's the CEO of his own label, Young Money Entertainment, which was founded in 2005. Now, before he was a well-known rapper, and he might not be well-known to you, but this is worth mentioning. Before all of this fame, and he's done very well for himself, he shot himself in the chest while playing with his mother's 9mm handgun when he was 12. You want to talk about Meatloaf having a few near-death experiences? Lil Wayne didn't nearly make it to 13. He dropped out of school as an honour student at the age of 14 to pursue his career in music. He joined the group Hot Boys in 97 and released the hit song Lollipop. He released the album I Am Not a Human Being in 2010 while serving a year-long prison sentence for being in possession of yet another handgun. I think if I'd shot myself in the chest, Lil Wayne, when I was, 12, I think I would have been sworn off them. But you know what hasn't stopped him? He's gone on to make a lot of money and to make be quite the recognised rapper as well. So he's celebrating a birthday today. Born 1953 on this day was Australian musician Greg Hamm, who with Men at Work, of course, had the 1983 number one hit Down Under. He played saxophone, flute, organ, piano and synthesizer. It's amazing how some people can just pick up an instrument. They're just musically inclined, I guess. He was sadly found dead on the 19th of April 2012 at the age of 58 at his home in Carlton, North Melbourne, Australia. Alrighty, those were some of our celebrity birthdays for today, but we've got a few more lined up for you next hour. But right now, let's hear from Kiss with Rock and Roll All Night.

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5MU, playing better music and more of it. Good morning, you're with Jackie Irvine. And if you would like to be a part of the show, if you'd like to send us a text message today or perhaps tomorrow morning when Jen returns, or Chris Guscott in the afternoon with a round essay, you are welcome to do so at any time. The text line is always open to you. The number is 0417 063 963. It's hard to remember that, isn't it? 0417 063 963. So anytime you want to get involved with the program, we'd love to hear from you. Now, after the break, we're going to check out more celebrity birthdays and we'll hear from Journey. We've got the Cranberries lined up. We've got a little bit of hot chocolate on the way for you and from The Voice himself.

0: 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But first, let's get you updated with the latest in news, sport and weather.
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10: Hi there, Alana McIntyre here with the latest. After drinking from the cup and celebrating through the night, Lions players are meeting fans at Brunswick Street Oval. About 2,000 fans showing up to see the winners in Melbourne who defeated Fremantle at the G. Young gun Levi Ashcroft isn't there, with Ryan Lester revealing he got a bit busy last night celebrating.
11: Yeah, the rumours are true. He hadn't arrived as of 20 minutes ago, but I haven't checked lately. The young fella might have got a bit excited. So.
10: Speaking to Nine there, Pope Leo is in Lourdes today where he's meeting victims of sexual abuse. The Pope has praised young people in France for the enthusiasm, energy and commitment they're bringing to the Catholic Church during a massive open-air mass in Paris. About 700,000 people gathered. Donald Trump has rejected a deal with Tehran to reopen the Strait of Hormuz. The US president says it's because Iran is losing.
12: But we're winning tremendously. We have total control of the Hormuz Strait. Massive amounts of oil are coming out of the Hormuz Strait.
10: The federal government's educational bird flu campaign is launching today. Bird Flu Know What to Do is part of the federal government's $250 million response to the deadly H5 strain. The plan is to educate Australians on the signs of bird flu and show them how to protect their pets and birds. American research shows almost 3 in 10 of Gen Z have not had sex in the past 3 months, and experts believe a hike is coming when the Reserve Bank meets this week.
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10: After his side defeated Fremantle in front of more than 100,000 people at the MCG yesterday, coach Chris Fagan admits he's considering leaving it at that.
13: I've been coaching the club for 10 years now and I've got to work out whether it's the right thing to continue on, which might sound a strange thing for me to say after we've just won a premiership.
10: And in the AFLW, the Sydney Swans have made one change to their side today as they prepare to face Brisbane, with young forward Amelia Martin named to play her first game of the season.
3: For more local and national news, head to 5mu.com.au.
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15: Partly cloudy today with a top of 21 expected for Murray Bridge and Adelaide, 17 in Mount Barker and Strathalbyn, 16 in Victor Harbour, and a top of 14 today for Mount Lofty.
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5MU. Good morning. You're with Jackie Irvine, Jackie from Mackie, and that's another Jack. It's John Farnham. It's the Whispering Jack with the Age of Reason. Have absolutely loved the tributes to John Farnham that have been happening recently. And look, I think everybody wishes him all the best and can't thank him enough for everything that he's given to the Australian music industry. Just hope that he's comfortable and relaxing at home with his family, because honestly, he's just one of my favourite all-time artists. Yeah. Anyway, born on this day. We were checking it out, weren't we? A little while ago, we found out that Meatloaf was born on this day, September 27, 1947. So was Gwyneth Paltrow. She's turning 54 today. And so was Men at Work legend Greg Hamm. He was born on the September 27, 1953. If it was your birthday, if it happens to be your birthday today, then happy birthday to you. Let me play this for you. Happy birthday to you, and let's check out who else shares your special day with you. So let's have a look down here. Oh, we find that born on this day in 1958 was American singer, actor, writer and producer Sean Cassidy. He had the 1977 hit Doo-Doo Run Run. He's the half-brother of David Cassidy, of course, another heartthrob. He's created and produced a number of television series, including American Gothic, Raw and Invasion. And you know what? I saw recently on, I don't know, something I was scrolling on the social platforms, that he was actually Jennifer Aniston's first celebrity crush, Sean Cassidy. Now, I don't know if that's true or not, but it was her saying it. So I'm thinking it was. Also born on this day, pop singer Avril Lavigne turns 42 today. She's the Canadian pop punk performer who became the youngest female solo artist to release a number one album in the UK at the age of 17. It was Let Go, is the album, which was nominated for 8 Grammy Awards. It's the best-selling album of a Canadian artist in the 21st century. She released her self-titled 5th album in November in 2013. Her hit single, Complicated, that one, won her an MTV Video Music Award for Best New Artist in a Video in 2002. And her single, Alice, was featured in Tim Burton's movie Alice in Wonderland. And there you go. Who else we got here? Actor Patrick Muldoon was born on this day in 1968, played the role of Austin Reed on the soap opera Days of Our Lives. He often appeared in movies, amassing over 90 different acting roles throughout his on-screen career. He was also the lead singer of a rock band called The Sleeping Masses. Sadly, he passed away from a heart attack at the age of 57 earlier this year. And born on this day in 1978, American musician Bradley Arnold and the lead singer and founding member of the Mississippi-based rock band Three Doors Down. The band was brought to a mainstream popularity with their 2000 debut single Kryptonite, which peaked at number 3 on the Billboard Hot 100. Turning 66 today, voice actress, Debbie Derryberry. I love that name. She provided the voices for characters in many animated films, including Jimmy Neutron, Boy Genius, Aladdin, and Ice Age The Meltdown, and won the American Anime Award. She has amassed more than 300 acting credits throughout her prolific ongoing career, and she provided additional voices for the popular animated movie Minions, The Rise of Gru. One of her first films was Free Willy, where she played Kiko, the companion of a killer whale. She provided the voice of Tinkerbell in Peter Pan and the Pirates, and she and Kevin Spacey provided the voices of insects in the animated movie A Bug's Life. What a fun... I know it would be so much harder than what we think it would be to be a voice actor, but what a fun job that would be. So many great movies that she's been a part of. We're going to check out what was happening in the music world on this day in history a little bit later on. But first,
Here's a track from Queen that I'm guessing a lot of footy and netty clubs have probably been reacquainting themselves with in recent weeks. Here it is. We Will Rock You. We Are the Champions.

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Vimy. How you doing? You're with Jackie Irvine. Jackie from Mackie, and it is wonderful to have your company this morning. That's Cyndi Lauper with Time After Time. And you know what? Time is running out for you to vote for your best hot chips. I know. Seems like a blink ago that we started this whole shenanigans, asking you where you found the best hot chips. And from then, you voted and you told us of more than 70 individual chip businesses throughout the Adelaide Hills, the Murraylands and the South Coast. We were inundated with nominations. We chose from those the top three with the most nominations. And since then, you guys have been voting, and you've been voting like crazy, which is fantastic because it means it's really close. But we've only got a few days left for you to cast your votes. It is now between Becky's Kitchen in Malang, Cadell Street Fish and Chips at Goor, and the Steam Dock Eatery at Manham. Now, voting's close on Tuesday, and the winner will be announced by Jenny in breakfast on Wednesday, this coming Wednesday. The only place your vote counts is if you head to our website, 5mu.com.au, and it's as plain as mustard, as plain as chicken salt. That's not a thing. If you hit the win tab, or it's right there on the front page, I think, that you can hit that and then cast your vote. Just, you can come back and do it again and again. But make sure you do it, because it is very close between those three. And it's going to be very exciting to see who gets over the line and gets crowned best of the best hot chips. September 2026. It's a big title, it's a big crown, and it's a very important one because I love my hot chips. So I want to know what you think. 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Okay, here's some Stevie Wonder for you with Superstition.

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5MU. Great to have your company. You're with Jackie Irvine, Jackie from Mackie. And after the break, we're going to hear from Supertramp with Breakfast in America. We've got Kool and the Gang, Guns N' Roses lined up, and Tina Turner with the

0: 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The winner will be announced on Wednesday. Jenny will do the honours in breakfast. That's just when you're thinking about hot chips. Maybe if you're super champ, you are thinking about hot chips in breakfast. We'll also find out what is happened on this day in the music world in years gone by very soon. But first, let's get you updated with the latest in news, sport and weather.
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10: Hi there, Alana McIntyre here with the latest. Lions players are out and about in Melbourne speaking to proud fans at Brunswick Street Oval today after winning a third AFL Grand Final in a row. The players partied through the night drinking from the cup and coach Chris Fagan was seen dancing on shoulders to Run DMC at a bar in Melbourne. After beating Fremantle yesterday with 4 goals in 4 minutes, Dane Zorko was told Seven they used Wharfie time to their advantage.
11: It was something we wanted to try and use against them. Whether or not it would work or not, that was our mindset, and it flicked over for us, which was great.
10: The Pope has stopped along the Champs-Élysées to bless babies and young people in Paris. About 700,000 people attended his open-air mass there. Pope Leo is in Lourdes now, where he's expected to hold private talks with seven victims of sexual abuse. The new educational campaign Bird Flu Know What To Do launches today. It's part of the federal government's $250 million response to the deadly H5 strain. Australians are also being advised on how to protect their pets. If you've noticed large moths around and thought that's a bit strange, you aren't alone. Bogong moths have been swarming properties across New South Wales. And rapper Nicki Minaj has slammed the Democrats, the artist telling Fox News the American Party is getting too involved in the entertainment industry.
12: I think the Democrats have gotten way too caught up in pop culture, for lack of a better term. I think that they've allowed their relationships with artists cause them to act like children.
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10: Chris Fagan says they used Warfy time to their advantage at the G, helping the Lions beat the Dockers to claim their third AFL Grand Final in a row. The coach speaking to Nine's Wide World of Sports after celebrating in Melbourne through the night.
4: We'd never encountered it before, and I just really wanted to make the boys aware of it and what it meant to Frio. And we talked about the idea of how can we turn that into our favour if it does pop up.
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15: Partly cloudy for the rest of your Sunday, ahead of another partly cloudy day tomorrow, although temperatures are on the increase again, with a top of 27 expected for Adelaide, 26 in Murray Bridge, 24 in Strathalbyn, 23 in Mount Barker and Victor Harbour, and a top of 21 tomorrow for Mount Lofty.
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5MU. You're with Jackie Irvine, Jackie from Mackie, and welcome to Sunday Afternoon. Let's take it nice and slowly through the afternoon with some great music. That was Tina Turner with The Best. In fact, the best music. I said it a little bit earlier, it'd be fun to check out what happened on this day in the music world in years gone by. And if we turn back the hands of time, we look at September 27, but we go back to 1964 and the Beach Boys made their TV debut on the Ed Sullivan Show during the legendary late night show's season premiere. According to a write-up on the Ed Sullivan website, the band took the stage with hot rods, bright lights and a slew of screaming girls. The boys set out to prove that America still had a rock and roll heartbeat that not even the Beatles could take away. That evening, fans across the country tuned in to catch the band performing their number one hit, I Get Around, and Wendy as well. It was on this day in 2024, English indie pop band Blossom scored their fourth UK number one album with their fifth studio album, Gary. The album also debuted atop the UK's vinyl charts album and record store chart and was noted for having 86% of its total debut sales coming from physical formats. The album and title track were named after a fiberglass gorilla statue of the same name, which was stolen from a garden centre in Lancashire, Scotland in 2023. What a great way to get an album title. Name it after a gorilla that's been stolen. I think a statue, not a real gorilla. It was on this day in 1986. Metallica bass player Cliff Burton was crushed to death at the age of 24 after the band's tour bus crashed between Stockholm and Copenhagen. During a European tour, members from the band drew cards for the most comfortable bunk on the tour bus. Burton had won the game with an ace of spades and was asleep when the tour bus ran over a patch of black ice and skidded off the road. He was thrown through the window of the bus, which fell on top of him. 22 years later, actually, to the day, 2008, Metallica started a three-week run at number one on the US album charts with Death Magnetic, the band's ninth studio album. Crazy, isn't it? And it was on this day in 2011, Tony Bennett became the oldest living person to top the US album charts when the 85-year-old's Duets 2 album went to number one. The record, which featured collaborations with Amy Winehouse and Lady Gaga and this one with Delta Goodrum, was also his first US number one in his 60-year career. The previous oldest performer to top the chart was Bob Dylan in 2009 with Together Through Life. At the time, he was 67 years old. And that's what was going on this day in the music world. We've got some more stuff. I'll dig out some more stuff. There was another band that was having success with a song 23 years after its original release. It was the Beatles. This particular song was first released in 1963 and then found its way back on the charts in 1986 when the hit movie Ferris Bueller's Day Off came out. Do you know the song I'm talking about? Well, all will be revealed very soon, but for now, you're going to have to be patient. Here's The Cars with Let's Go.

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That's Kenny Loggins with Footloose. You're with Jackie from Mackie. Hope you're enjoying your Sunday. A little while ago, we were checking out what had happened on this day in the music world and discovered that on September 27, 1964, the Beach Boys made their TV debut on The Ed Sullivan Show. It was also on this day in 1986 that Cliff Burton from Metallica died after the tour bus that he had been travelling on rolled over on top of him. And in 2011, Tony Bennett became the oldest living person to top the US album charts at the tender age of 85. Let's see what else was going on this day in the music world. Well, back in 1986, the Beatles had they'd had this in 1963 as well. It was Twist and Shout. It re-entered the US singles chart after its first appearance 23 years earlier. The rock and roll classic gained renewed interest after it was featured in the John Hughes blockbuster film Ferris Bueller's Day Off. Do you remember him? Yeah, on the float, singing along to the... That movie made me so nervous the whole time. I couldn't do it. It's an iconic movie, but I just can't watch it. On this day in 1980, David Bowie scored his fourth UK number one album with his 14th studio album, Scary Monsters and Super Creeps. The album's lead single, Ashes to Ashes, revisited the character of Major Tom from Space Oddity and was promoted with an inventive music video. At the time, it was the most expensive music video ever made. It was on this day in 2003, Kylie Minogue called in police to investigate a series of threatening letters. The singer became concerned after receiving 700 letters at her home and office. The letters started as ordinary fan mail, but became increasingly aggressive. That would be so concerning. Like, this is the other side to the fame that we don't often think about, isn't it? For the singers and the actors, and it's just, yeah, it's not fun. It was also on this day in the year 2000 that thieves broke into Jerry Hall's Richmond home and stole jewellery worth £7,000 and a laptop computer. Two of Jerry's children were asleep at the time, while the ex-Mrs. Jagger was on stage appearing in the West End show The Graduate. And again, it's just the stuff we don't think about, for these stars, and that they can attract some unwanted attention. Was on this day in 2004, legendary record producer Phil Spector was formally charged with murder in the February 3rd, 2003 shooting of actress Lana Clarkson. He was convicted in April 2009 and sentenced to 19 years to life in the California state prison system. And finally, on this day in 2008, Pink Floyd's manager Brian Morrison died after spending over 2 years in a coma. Morrison suffered severe brain injuries in a polo accident at the Royal Berkshire Polo Club in England in 2006 and never recovered. He also managed the Pretty Things and was a music publisher for Syd Barrett, the Bee Gees, Elton John, The Jam, T-Rex and Wham. And that's what happened on this day in music. Time now for the piano man himself. Here's Billy Joel. Hope you're enjoying your Sunday here on 5MU.

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5MU, playing better music and more of it. You're with Jackie Irvine, Jackie from Mackie, and it's lovely to have you along for the ride this afternoon. Hope you're enjoying the music. If you want to send me a text, you're welcome to. Of course, the text line is always open for you, 0417 063 963. Or you might hang on and send Jenny a text tomorrow morning while she's flying solo without Adam. And, of course, Chris Guscott is back with the Round SA tomorrow afternoon. He loves getting texts too, so you could do it for him too. 0417 063 963. Now, after the break, we're going to hear from George Harrison with a Got My Mind Set On You, Skyhooks lined up with Horror Movie, and this one from Cheap Trick.

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7: I'm John Fabris. Iran and the US are in a standoff as President Trump declines a highly conditional offer to reopen the Strait of Hormuz. US Ambassador to the UN Mike Waltz telling Fox the president stands firm.
8: A terrorist organization in the IRGC has control of a government with an eye on getting a nuclear weapon, and President Trump is not going to allow that to happen.
7: Our federal agriculture ministers launched an educational H5 bird flu campaign today with a view to protecting pets, poultry and people.
9: Bird flu, know what to do campaign will run across television, radio, social media. It will be an electronic campaign that will run for 6 weeks.
7: And we're in the home stretch of Fat Bear Week in Alaska's Katmai National Park, where the public votes for the largest specimen. Ranger Troy Hunt admits some take it very seriously.
10: There are a lot of people out there who are lobbying for their favorite bears. If you go onto the social media, there's a lot of Facebook accounts and Twitter accounts.
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12: Brisbane Lions are continuing the celebration, showing off their shiny new silverware to a legion of fans at Brunswick Street Oval, while Chris Fagan is letting the dust settle before the Triple Premiership coach decides whether he'll go around next season.
13: I don't know at the moment. I sort of want to take a few days to think. Probably the last couple of years after we won each premiership, I thought, is it time to go now? Is it a good time to go out as a coach when you're on top?
12: They're on 9. Switching codes, the Panthers and Knights to lock horns for a spot in the NRL Grand Final at Accor Stadium. Halfback Nathan Cleary will start for Penrith despite concerns over a foot injury. And a tight finish between Mercedes and Red Bull in F1's Azerbaijan Grand Prix.
14: He's got the power down the straight. George Russell, for the first time in his career, leads from start to finish. George Russell wins the Azerbaijan Grand Prix. 0.1 seconds from Max Verstappen.
12: Closing stages there on Sky Sports. Oscar Piastri locking up his McLaren to miss out on a podium spot. The Aussie finishing 14th. That's sport. I'm Harrison Preeb.
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FMU, playing better music and more of it. You're with Jackie Irvine, Jackie from Mackie, and that's Cheap Trick with The Flame. And things are heating up in the voting area of our best of the best hot chips. Now, a little while ago, we asked you to nominate your favourites, your favourite places where you find your best hot chips, and you gave us stacks of places. I think there were more than 70 nominated businesses throughout the Adelaide Hills, the Murraylands and on the South Coast. From there, we narrowed it down to the top three. And now we need you to go to our website to vote for your favourite of these three. It's the only way your vote counts. The ones you have to choose from are Becky's Kitchen in Malang, Cadell Street Fish and Chips at Goor, and the Steam Dock Eatery in Manham. Those three are the three that you voted top. Like, they got the most nominations. So now we need to know who of those three are going to be crowned best of the best hot chips. The winner will be announced on Wednesday by Jenny in the Adam and Jenny Breakfast Show. So we haven't got that much time left to cast your vote. Please head to the 5MU website right now while you're thinking of it and just give them a vote. 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And find out on Wednesday who is the inaugural Best of the Best Hot Chippery 5MU September 2026. Yes, it's a big crown. Yes, it's a big title. It's important stuff because I love my hot chips. All right, head to the website right now. Here's some Joe Jackson for you. Is she really going out?

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Jackie from Mackie and Others, you two with Everlasting Love. 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That's strange. It's a strange way to say that. But you know what? You know what I mean? We're portable if you download us. Here's some Foreigner for you with Cold as Ice.

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I'm Jackie Irvine, and I have thoroughly enjoyed your company with me today. Hope you've had as much fun as I have, but it is time for this Jack to hit the road.

0: It's time for this Jack to hit the road, but stick around because we've got better music and more of it on the way. We'll hear from Backman Turner Overdrive. We've got the Blues Brothers, Savage Garden, Madonna, and a little bit of Simon and Garfunkel in there as well. Enjoy the rest of your afternoon. Have a wonderful week. Please be safe on the roads, and I'll be back with you next Sunday. You're the best thing.
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7: 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Federal Agricultural Minister Julie Collins.
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7: 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America's president's refusal of Iran's conditions-laden offer to reopen the Strait of Hormuz. See status quo in the conflict. Meantime, Major General Randy Manner tells CNN President Trump's threat to annihilate Iran isn't feasible.
9: The United States is the weakest we have been since at least 9/11. We have a tremendous diminishing of our offensive and defensive capabilities in terms of missiles.
7: And all of Thailand's capital, Bangkok's been declared a disaster zone from flooding. This local telling DW News it feels unprecedented.
10: I feel like in all the years I've lived here, I've never seen anything like this. 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
12: Brisbane is celebrating its famous AFL Premiership three-peats following a stunning grand final comeback. The Lions booting the last four goals to overturn a 17-point deficit and upset Fremantle 96-89 at the MCG. Defender Ryan Lester has told Nine this flag feels extra special.
13: You even look back to last week, our prelim, like the way that went, and obviously at the moment it's all pretty raw and it's all sort of hard to fathom a little bit, but once we look back on it, yeah, I'd say this year is as magical as any of the years.
12: Justin Longmuir reminding his devastated Dockers to hold their heads high.
14: Don't be too hard on yourself. Don't beat yourself up too much. We play an imperfect game. It's full of mistakes. In every game that they've played across the journey of their football career, they would have made plenty of mistakes. And it just feels a little bit bigger right now because of what was on the line.
12: Round 7 of the AFLW's resumed. Adelaide trails Freo by 33 points in the second quarter. The Giants up by 5 over Collingwood. And the Panthers and Knights battle for a spot in the NRL Grand Final this afternoon. That's sport. I'm Harrison Preve.
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17: Partly cloudy for the rest of your Sunday, ahead of another partly cloudy day tomorrow, although temperatures are on the increase again, with a top of 27 expected for Adelaide, 26 in Murray Bridge, 24 in Strathalbyn, 23 in Mount Barker and Victor Harbour, and a top of 21 tomorrow for Mount Lofty.
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1: Walk the Duck, small restaurant. 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
10: I'm John Fabris, H5 Bird Flu Information. Commercials start today to help us navigate encounters in the wild. Agriculture Minister Julie Collins explaining the Commonwealth's committing millions to the fight.
11: We've been working very closely with states and territories to vaccinate almost 10,000 native birds across the country against the H5 bird flu.
10: Iran's conditions to stop hostilities in the Strait of Hormuz are considered too much for any new US deal. Ambassador to the UN Mike Waltz telling Fox Iran immediately violated their peace memorandum of understanding.
12: It's notable that 146 countries, a UN record, condemned Iran for its attacks on civilian shipping.
10: And 300 mils of rain in 48 hours has left Thai capital Bangkok an official flood disaster zone. This man telling DW News communication was poor.
13: The warning this time was quite limited. The only real alert came in the morning through a phone notification. Before that, I didn't know enough to consider relocating.
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15: Well, Ashcroft reveals a snub from this year's All-Australian side, fueled his ferocious fourth quarter in Brisbane's seven-point comeback win over Fremantle. The star midfielder racking up 12 disposals, four clearances and three centre clearances, propelling the Lions to a premiership three-peat.
16: Yeah, it was probably something that was sitting in the back of my mind a little bit, pretty pissed off I didn't make that team a little bit. So, yeah, I'll just use that as a little bit of fuel, but yeah, you don't need too much. When you're going for a three-peat, everything comes with that. You don't need too much extra motivation.
15: On Fox Sports, Penrith is gearing up for a blockbuster battle with Newcastle for a spot in the NRL Grand Final. Nathan Cleary has been shifted to the bench, with the Panthers' halfback struggling with a foot injury. And Oscar Piastri's late lock-up has cost him a shot at the podium in F1's Azerbaijan Grand Prix, the Aussie crossing the line in 14th.
17: Just disappointed, obviously. I think the first stint and the first half of the race was very encouraging. And then, yeah, obviously from there on, it kind of unravelled. The lock-up, I need to understand what happened.
15: That's Spawn, I'm Harrison Preeb.
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21: Partly cloudy for the rest of your Sunday, ahead of another partly cloudy day tomorrow, although temperatures are on the increase again, with a top of 27 expected for Adelaide, 26 in Murray Bridge, 24 in Strathalbyn, 23 in Mount Barker and Victor Harbour, and a top of 21 tomorrow for Mount Lofty.
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6: I'm John Fabris. America's president standing his ground on refusing Iran's demands in an exchange for their allowing clear passage through the Strait of Hormuz and ease the global fuel dilemma. Donald Trump effectively claims Iran's going broke.
7: They're dying because they have no money coming in, because they get their money from the Hormuz Strait, so they outsmarted themselves.
6: Our federal agriculture ministers updated Australia's H5 bird flu stats, where there have been 51,000 calls to the emergency animal disease hotline. Julie Collins also kicking off a media information campaign.
8: Encourages Australians to take simple steps to know what to do if they encounter a suspected bird flu event.
6: And it's Alaska's Fat Bear Week, where the public votes in the chunkiest winner during the gorging of salmon season. Ranger Troy Hunt telling Seven Aussies are hooked on the televised stream.
9: My joke the other day to my team was, well, since everything in Australia already wants to kill you, you guys are looking for something else deadly to pay attention.
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12: Brisbane Lions celebrating with fans at Brunswick Street Oval today after completing an AFL Premiership three-peat. The squad partying through the night in Melbourne following its stunning fourth quarter blitz to beat Fremantle. Coach Chris Fagan is yet to commit to 2027, but a solid nine, what could sway his decision?
13: I think it's working with the staff and the players, and particularly the players, and helping them develop their football abilities and their careers, and also developing them as people. I mean, my background is as a teacher, and that's why I became a teacher, because I like to help others.
12: Well, Frio's hopeful Alex Pearce has only suffered a partial Achilles tear in yesterday's decider, which could allow him to avoid surgery. The Dockers captain will undergo scans tomorrow. Round 7 of the AFLW, Collingwood's down the Giants 34-25. The Dockers beat the Crows by 25 points. And Penrith has made a late change as it kicks off its NRL prelim against Newcastle. Nathan Cleary has been shifted to the bench, with the halfback battling a foot injury. That's Sport, I'm Harrison Preve.
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16: Partly cloudy for the rest of your Sunday, ahead of another partly cloudy day tomorrow, although temperatures are on the increase again, with a top of 27 expected for Adelaide, 26 in Murray Bridge, 24 in Strathalbyn, 23 in Mount Barker and Victor Harbour, and a top of 21 tomorrow for Mount Lofty.
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6: I'm John Fabris. Donald Trump's holding the line against Iran's demands in return for unhindered oil transport through the Strait of Hormuz. The US president reckons Iran's collapsing financially through lost revenue from the waterway.
7: They said, let's close it and cause a problem for the world. And then I came along and we put up the greatest blockade ever in military history.
6: Our federal agriculture minister, Julie Collins, has launched a six-week educational H5 bird flu campaign today, with a view to protecting pets, poultry and people.
8: Bird flu, know what to do campaign will run across television, radio, social media. It will be an electronic campaign that will run for 6 weeks.
6: And all of Thailand's capital, Bangkok's been declared a disaster zone from flooding as authorities attempt to siphon the water out to sea. This local telling DW News, it feels unprecedented.
9: It's different. I feel like in all the years I've lived here, I've never seen anything like this. 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
10: The Lions are continuing the celebration, showing off their shiny new silverware to a legion of fans in Melbourne and Brisbane. Coach Chris Fagan has told Nine he'll let the dust settle before deciding whether he'll go around next season.
11: I don't know at the moment. I'm sort of want to take a few days to think. Probably the last couple of years after we've won each premiership, I thought, is it time to go now? Is it a good time to go out as a coach when you're on top?
10: AFLW, Sydney leads Brisbane by 8 points in the final quarter. Earlier, the Dockers and Pies notching wins. The Knights have scored a long-range opening try against Penrith in their NRL prelim at Accor Stadium.
12: Dashed it straight through. He's got support. Either side, can he likes it? He looks for Marju. He goes back in ball. And Manu Lalea. Olivia Carlton-Watts. Dream start.
10: Action on Nine. The Panthers have hit back-to-back at six apiece as we approach half-time. The Wallabies to host the Springboks in this evening's rugby test in Perth. And in golf, the Internationals take a three-point lead over the USA heading into the final day of the President's Cup. That's sport. I'm Harrison Preeve.
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15: Partly cloudy for the rest of your Sunday, ahead of another partly cloudy day tomorrow, although temperatures are on the increase again, with a top of 27 expected for Adelaide, 26 in Murray Bridge, 24 in Strathalbyn, 23 in Mount Barker and Victor Harbour, and a top of 21 tomorrow for Mount Lofty.
13: From three doors down to go west. 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
1: Let me tell you a story about Bert Gerber. He has a barn full of animals, about 60 turkeys, a whole lot of chickens.
2: Yep.
1: Woke up to hear a noise he'd never heard before.
3: But he's on a farm. Wouldn't he hear that all the time?
1: No, that's what's interesting. He had a goose that had never honked before. The goose honked was because the barn was on fire. Little Goosey making this noise saved the day, and Goosey has been rewarded with his favourite snack.
3: Didn't end up on the dinner table.
1: No.
3: Those other ones would be, oh, good on you, Goosey.
1: Those if they all went up in flames. That smells delicious.
0: Jonesy and Amanda. For the drive home.
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1: I am Sally Pearson. The Broncos are heading back to the NRLW Grand Final, setting up another premiership showdown with the Roosters. Brisbane clinching a 20-8 victory over the Titans. Fullback Tamika Upton has told Nine she's fired up for next week's decider.
2: They're obviously a classy outfit, be just like last year, so we'll see how we go this year.
1: In the AFLW, Frio has powered past Adelaide 60-35. The Pies chalked a 9-point win over the Giants, and the Wallaroos sealed a 30-10 win over Scotland in their women's rugby test.
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0: 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I said, what about breakfast at Tiffany? She said, I think I remember the film. 5MU.
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1: Let me tell you a story about Bert Gerber. He has a barn full of animals, about 60 turkeys, a whole lot of chickens.
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1: Woke up to hear a noise he'd never heard before.
3: But he's on a farm. Wouldn't he hear that all the time?
1: No, that's what's interesting. He had a goose that had never honked before. The goose honked was because the barn was on fire. Little Goosey making this noise saved the day. And Goosey has been rewarded with his favourite snack.
3: Didn't end up on the dinner table.
1: No.
3: Those other ones would be, oh, good on you, Goosey.
1: Especially if they all went up in flames. 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
1: Let me tell you a story about Bert Gerber. 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
1: Woke up to hear a noise he'd never heard before.
3: But he's on a farm. Wouldn't he hear that all the time?
1: No, that's what's interesting. He had a goose that had never honked before. The goose honked was because the barn was on fire. Little Goosey making this noise saved the day. And Goosey has been rewarded with his favourite snack.
3: Didn't end up on the dinner table.
1: No.
3: Those other ones would be, oh, good on you, Goosey.
1: Especially if they all went up in flames. That smells delicious.
0: 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For the drive home.
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0: Christian O'Connell Show. What a big day for Australia. Big day for Melbourne. NFL, the big game, 10:30 this morning, beamed live from the MCG on Netflix. Yesterday, I saw this amazing trailer for the game, voiced by Kyle Chandler, directed by the Hollywood director, Peter Berg. It's a three-minute, almost like a trailer you get for a movie. I was getting goosebumps watching it. And I realized the enormity of what is happening today, that the eyes of America on this huge game, Rams versus 49ers, is going to be live on Netflix. Morning, Rhea. Morning, Pat.
1: Morning.
0: All right, we're now going to go live to the MCG, where intern Peters, for some reason, he's promoted himself as our NFL correspondent without really checking with any of us. He's been at the MCG since 4 a.m. for no reason. Peter Deppler, are you there?
2: I am certainly here. A very good morning. It is chilly. It is cold. But yes, a little bit early for duty.
0: Sorry, can I just check? I'm just looking. Get on the socials. You'll be able to see how Peter was dressed. Are you a fly-in, fly-out miner today there? I'm working on a new MCG tunnel project. You've got one of those headlamps. The MCG's got it's got floodlights that can light up an entire estate.
2: I wasn't sure what time they're going to turn them on, so I'm just prepared for every situation this morning. Here to, you know, meet fans.
0: What
2: sue our lovely
0: fans? You look like you're about to do you're going to check them for fillings. And you know, that headlamp, you've got to turn it off, it's hurting. All right. Yeah, no one's going to want to speak to you like that.
2: I'm sure they will. It's going to be a great one. Can I just take a moment? I got into town yesterday afternoon, and it was just incredible just to see the town, Melbourne being a city, just absolutely.
3: That's what we are.
0: It's just great to get into the village, wasn't it? I just love this hamlet, guys. You've been hanging around with Americans too much. Gee whiz, what a great hamlet you got here.
2: Honestly, you can just feel the buzz. There's so much going on. It was almost.
0: Well, you can only imagine the buzz right now. You're stood by yourself with no other visible human being. You could feel the buzz. It might be the headlamp on your head.
2: Let's have a little bit of a wander around this morning because
3: that's
2: we're
3: just
2: at
3: an empty
2: essentially. Yeah, okay.
0: You could be in any park, any dog park in the world right now. Well, in fact, it's a new feature.
2: I'm
0: guess what
2: Jolly
0: park Pete's in?
2: Station.
0: There's no one there.
2: Oh, I just said near the Jollymont station. Sorry. So there's gate two area. So if you're in the area, come and say good day, please, because I'd love to talk to
0: anyone. Bring my blanket. Oh, man, he's freezing. He's been out there since 4 a.m. It's fresh this morning, Pete.
2: My hands are frozen. I don't know if you can see them on the camera right now, but they are so cold. But that's okay. Well, it's not about me. It's about the celebration of NFL.
0: Anyhow, already we're getting some great content. I'm glad we flew you in. Glad we flew in to get this. And you're already showing how the Americans should be filming content right now, but just showing close-ups of cold hands. Now, Pete, what is actually happening over the next couple of hours? The game obviously is at 10:30 a.m., but what happens over the next couple of
2: absolutely.
0: Hours? I saw the planes go by yesterday. I don't know if you saw this. The Osprey jets doing their practice for the flyover they're going to be doing today, which is going to be incredible.
2: Yeah, that's going to be happening later on this morning. So about 6:30, they're telling me now the official gates will open where people can slowly start to trickle in with early, tickets that are more important. And then from 7, the general public can come in. But the security checkpoints are actually pretty full on because you kind of have to get one pass to get to one area and then another pass to get to another, then another bag check. So my advice would be to get here quite early because it's going to be...
0: Is that only because you're lonely?
2: There's lots of sort of checkpoints. Yep, really encouraging anyone to come down and say hello. It would just be absolutely wonderful. I'm really looking forward to it.
0: All right, Pete, we'll catch up with you a bit. We'll get into Double Thumbs Up next.
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0: Christian O'Connell Show. Good morning to Sue James and her husband on the train right now on their way to the MCG. I could see her husband very excited. They couldn't sleep. They're doing an intern, Pete. They're going to get there very, very early. Obviously, 49ers fans. All right, let's get into this week's double thumbs up. Thanks to Specsavers Multifocals, helping you switch focus easily between reading, watching, and getting out and about this weekend. Head to your local Specsavers today or book an eye test online. Patsy, what is it for you? What's your Friday recommendation, mate?
1: Well, it's been a long time between drinks, but Practical Magic 2 has finally hit cinemas. Nearly, would you believe, 30 years since the original one. Went to the premiere the other night. I love this. Sandra Bullock, Nicole Kidman are back. On-screen chemistry is still there. A bit controversial. None of the other cast members are there, but hey, the main two are there. Sandra and Nicole are there. It's brilliant. This is a cult favorite. And if you love the first, you're going to love the second. And it's kind of, it's been interesting this year because Devil Wears Prada 2 came out earlier in the year. And that was like 20 years after the first, but this is like 28 years since the first and the magic is still there. So Practical Magic 2 in cinemas right across the country.
0: I reckon in 20 years from now, we'll probably get Rio. You've been to see it as well. Is Odyssey Till 3.
2: Mm. Yes. Yeah. What's the sequel? What happens next?
0: Where did he go on that big old boat?
1: The other thing we're into at home at the moment, or should I say, I'll clarify that I'm into, is Miss Austin on Netflix. This is a beautiful four-part genteel BBC period drama.
2: Genteel?
1: Yes.
0: Oh, that's the BBC. No, they do a good genteel. If you want a genteel drama, you go to the good old Beeb.
1: This is so sweet. It's about Jane Austen's sister, Cassandra, and follows
2: her. BBC later in life.
0: I'm sorry. We could do a whole thing. Tell me you're British without telling me you're British. Jane, they've gone through the family tree.
1: Go
0: through Ancestry.com. She's got a sister.
1: It's not unlike Bridgerton. And follows her later in life, hunting down Jane's private letters to protect her legacy. I love this.
0: Is it good?
1: It is. This is catnip for me. And it's my show. I can't say the rest of the family's into it. But if you love Bridgerton and all those sort of lovely period dramas.
0: Yeah, but perhaps the only thing right now, because it's so full on, the world right now, that actually these shows are kind of like hot chocolate.
1: Yes.
0: It's like an oodie. It's just like there's something warming and soothing.
1: Yes, and you
0: it's not
1: know.
0: Scary. There's so many dark TV shows.
1: Yeah.
0: That we watch now, these crime thrillers that are really relentlessly bleak.
1: On the edge of your seat.
0: And, yes, it's nice to watch something just reassuringly pleasant.
1: Absolutely.
0: Genteel.
1: Yeah, genteel, as they say.
0: It should be a genre on Netflix.
1: Yes.
0: Show me the genteel section.
1: You know when you turn it on, you just know it's going to be good and you know you're going to
0: enjoy
1: it.
0: There's always some jaunty music and a horse-drawn carriage arrives.
1: Of course. Yes, of course.
0: The class system is present. All is good in the world.
1: And Rose Leslie, who's in Game of Thrones and Downton Abbey, is in this. She plays Isabella. So, look, you're going to love it if that's your
0: genre. You're a shoo-in to get a role in that. If you're in Downton, you are a lock-in, aren't you?
1: Yeah, that's right.
0: Have you got the outfit that they gave you in Downton? Can you bring that to Miss Austin? It's about our brother, Dave Austin.
1: Really strong reviews. Miss Austin on Netflix, you'll find it.
0: Well, I want to see the version of Mr. Austin. You know, they could really sort of build a multiverse. The Austin multiverse of Austin.
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0: Christian O'Connell Show. We're doing double thumbs up. Our Friday recommendations. Christian, mine is, it's a bit late to the party. Double thumbs up to the book Gone Girl by Gillian Flynn. That is an incredible book. I know it was released 14 years ago. I saw the movie when it came out, but didn't really read the book until now. I'm listening to the audiobook. It's incredible. Really highly recommended. This is from Mark. My double thumbs up, Christian, is for Last Scene on Apple TV. We're about to start watching that tonight, Mark. I saw a 5-star review of it the other day. It stars Patrick Bramall, who is just on a tear right now from Colin from Accounts. It's incredible, Christian. He's a police responder in a call center, and he's sure a caller asking for help is his daughter who went missing. You've got to start watching it. Mark, brilliant. My two great TV shows. One, Trigger Point. The fourth and last season came out last weekend. It's on Stan. This TV show is, if you love the British cop show Line of Duty, which is incredible, it's by the same people. It's got one of the big stars as well in it as well. It's like, you get a book, one of those summer sort of blockbuster novels, and you tear through it in a day or two.
1: Yeah,
0: that's Trigger Point. It's like if Leanne Moriarty wrote a British kind of cop show, this would be Trigger Point. Relentlessly dramatic, completely over the top, but hugely enjoyable. Just a roller coaster of a TV show. So that's Trigger Point on Stan. Double thumbs up for me. And then the best TV show I've seen all year is Furious. My wife Sarah and I watched the last episode last night. Incredible. I cannot rave about this show Furious enough. It is a proper grown-up thriller that demands your attention. It is outstanding. I've never seen a TV show like that. It's about a female serial killer. It is incredible, really timely. I just can't, just watch it. It's on Disney. It's the most un-Disney show you're ever going to see in your life. I don't know what Walt would make of this. But it is outstanding. That is called Furious, and you can find it on Disney. Rio, what is your double thumbs up, mate?
2: I've got an app and another Disney Plus show, actually, while we're at it. It's called Adults. It is a sitcom. It is so funny.
0: Funny? Yeah, I watched the trailer for it yesterday, and it looks great.
2: It is the most chaotic. It's sort of like a sort of R-rated Gen Z version of Friends. It is so, so funny. It's so naughty. But it's, I feel like sitcoms have sort of died off a bit since the 2000s and the 90s, but I feel like they're making a comeback. Ted Lasso, Superstore, Abbott Elementary, and now Adults is really, really funny. Can't recommend that enough.
0: It's funny, you just mentioned Abbott Elementary. I only started watching it this week because it's won so many awards. It's brilliant.
2: So funny. It's
0: very good.
2: It's like, a new version of The Office, Abbott Elementary. It's done so well.
0: Really, really, really good. I just kept seeing it winning all the awards, and I haven't seen it yet.

0: especially in spring. Download. It's called the Pollen app. There's a Melbourne one. There's a Sydney one. Every single day, it tells you a little alert if it's a high pollen day, medium pollen day, low pollen day, if you can go outside, if you should stay inside. It is a lifesaver.
1: I'm meant to live my life. It says stay indoors.
0: Yes.
1: Who can just stay indoors?
0: Don't go out.
1: Are you going to ring your boss and go, listen, Pete, I can't come in today. The app says no.
0: High pollen. Can't come in. Would love to, but can't.
1: Put me on Teams. I work from home.
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1: Oh, I got Patsy.
2: What?
1: I think, listen, the news is your area, but how did you have nothing about the Joe Jonas story?
2: It is in one of my bulletins, just not that last one at 6:30.
1: You know, Rio and I run the fan club.
3: It's true.
1: I was really upset. Nothing in the 6:30 there. He missed his connecting flight. It's okay, Jonas fans. Our boy is here, but he missed the practice show yesterday.
2: Yeah. No, I have got some audio from his brother in one of the bullies. So,
1: oh, thank you.
2: Fear
1: very much.
2: Not. All is well.
1: I just want to reassure the Jonas fans out there. I mean, sure, we're looking forward to the Rams and the 49ers, but that halftime show with the Jonas brothers is what we're all going to be looking out for today. All right, let's get into Knockoff Friday. Best question of the week when someone asks you, what time are you knocking off today to begin your weekend? So we want to know, what time are you knocking off today? And what is the highlight for you this weekend? Patsy, what are you and the love got up to this weekend?
2: We've got a family christening on Sunday, so we're off to church at the very ungodly hour of 9 a.m. is this christening. So why can't we have, like, you know?
1: That is early for a christening. I've been to many christenings in my time, but never a 9 a.m. one. Normally they have mass at Sunday at 9 a.m.
2: Oh, yeah, I don't know. But this is 9 o'clock, so that means we've got
1: and
2: to
1: obviously, we just need to let listeners know, Patty at the weekend, you know, doesn't get out of bed till around about 11. It is around 11, isn't it?
2: Sometimes. On a Saturday. I try not to do that on a Sunday, because then I can't sleep Sunday night for work on the Monday morning. It messes me up completely.
3: Well, you don't normally sleep on a Saturday night. You normally stay up all Saturday
2: night.
3: Right,
2: and you're
1: what we call she does, the all-nighter.
2: Yeah, that's me.
1: And not, we don't mean news through the night.
2: Yeah, so 9 a.m. christening. Thank you very much. That's our niece's little bubba. So it'll be lovely to see the family, but
1: sound really genuine.
2: Well, you know, it's 9 a.m. on a Sunday.
1: 3-minute spray about how that you've got to get there for 9.
2: You have to get up at 6 to get ready. It's crazy.
3: It must have been the cheapest slot or something like that.
2: What are you saying about my family? They're cheap.
1: Yeah.
2: That's accurate.
1: That's right. The church do an early bird discount. We can't do anything at 4. Sorry, we're double booked.
2: Yes. Cheaper if you don't do mass.
1: We've got an exorcism at 5, so we need it cleared out by then. Rio, what are you up to this weekend?
3: I'm taking on a big challenge. I've never made a cake before. I like cooking savory meals, but I'm not a baker at all. And I've decided it's my mate's birthday on Saturday. And a few weeks ago, he mentioned...
1: What are you doing? You are accelerating into being middle-aged. Way early. You're a premature... Midlife, you're having a midlife, youngest midlife, you're having a quarter life crisis. You're too young. When I look to you every Friday, I'm always jealous, this kind of exotic things that you're doing. Making a cake is for the dullards like Pats and I.
3: Well, actually, on that, so the party's actually a barefoot bowls. It's not exactly a rave. We're going to the lawn bowls.
1: Good fun, barefoot bowls.
3: It is really fun. And so my mate, he said a couple weeks ago that his favorite cake in the world is the cheesecake that his dad makes. So I've got his wife.
1: Oh, you're taking on a cheesecake? Yeah, I thought you might do a humble sponge.
3: No, I'm starting right at the top. So I've got the dad's secret cheesecake recipe, and I'm going to try and make that today.
1: What kind of cheesecake is it?
3: It is a baked chocolate and vanilla cheesecake.
1: Oh my God, that sounds incredible.
3: It looks really, there's so many steps. Oh my God.
2: Rio.
3: And there's all this stuff I don't have, like a food processor and like something to whiz up the biscuits and all this stuff. So I'm going to have to, I don't know.
1: Yeah, you're going to need a blender and stuff like that.
3: Yeah, one of those, you know, those big,
1: the mixing bowl.
3: Yeah, I don't have that. I don't even have.
1: I would go on Airtasker and ask for some old nonnas to knock this up for you. That's a job that a nonna would kill for today.
2: We've
1: 50 bucks, they'd do that.
2: You've got a nonna next door.
1: Oh, yes, you have.
3: I do. Or I was thinking...
1: Chuck the ingredients and some vanilla essence or whatever you put in a cake.
3: She
1: knock that up for you?
3: That's a good idea, actually.
1: All right, send us yours. What is the highlight for you this weekend? It's Knock Off Friday.
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6: 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Up all night. There's no better feeling than hearing your favourite song on the radio. Turn it up and sing it out loud. Like your favourites from the 80s. I ain't missing you out. And the big hits from the 70s. And a few more songs that you know and love. Good 5MU.
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0: Christian O'Connell Show. Thank you very much to everyone who's letting us know, what are you up to this weekend? We're doing Knockoff Friday. We ask you, what time are you knocking off today? What is the highlight for your weekend? Okay, let's get into these knockoffs. Christian, my name is Lee. My partner Jackie and I, get this, on the way to hospital live right now. She's gone into labor for the second baby. Good luck.
1: Excited.
0: Good luck, Jackie. Lee, keep us updated. Christian, I've got a quick, what are the odds? NFL themed. We were at the NFL event yesterday at the tennis center. They turned Key Arena into this whole kind of gridiron. It's amazing. We were waiting in the queue to see the Lombardi Trophy. While in the queue, wow, the NFL really are showing the AFL how to do it, aren't they? While we were in the queue, I'd just taken some photos of the Super Bowl rings. When the guy behind us commentated about the photo, we started chatting. I asked him if he'd run into any celebrities, any former players. He had. So he showed me a photo that we'd seen that morning of the 49ers legend Patrick Willis, number 52. He then said that was his favorite player. His jersey he was wearing was number 52, Patrick Willis.
2: Wow.
0: What are the NFL odds? Christian, this weekend I'm having a birthday picnic. You were right, Rio. We were talking about it this week, picnic bands.
2: Yes.
0: Someone's having this weekend a birthday picnic and putting my damn feet up. That's such a great phrase, isn't it? Put my feet up. Feet up Friday. That's what we should rename the show now. Christian, knocking off at 3, putting a trampoline together for my little boy's third birthday today. Happy birthday. Good luck, Anthony. I put together a kid's trampoline once. You'll be still doing it at midnight.
1: Yeah.
0: That is a big old job. Those springs are hard. Big day tomorrow. It's like fitting the bed sheet, you know, when you get two or three in. And that last one, you've really got to stretch. Fly to Thailand today for my 50th. That's from Stefan. Happy birthday. Welcome to the 50s. Christian, big weekend for us on cooking tinny spag bowl and garlic bread recipe. And then watching original Practical Magic before seeing the new one over the weekend. That's from Angela.
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0: Christian O'Connell's show.
1: I need to talk about wardrobe malfunctions after what happened yesterday. Pete and I, after the show, went over to, I was a guest on the House of Wellness, Shane Crawford, Mel Doyle's Channel 7 show. And I accidentally arrived with, because I was getting my outfit ready at 4:30 a.m. yesterday morning in a dimly lit house, I arrived with two different shoes. Left was one colour, and the right was, I had a brown and a black. The wardrobe lady went, "That's an unusual combination." Like it was an English thing. I went, "Oh my God, I can't go out there like that. It's going to look really odd."
2: Oh no.
1: And shout out to the, I didn't realise they had an audience.
3: Was it a big one?
2: Really?
1: 16 people. I'm not lying, right? But bear in mind, who is knocking around at 10:30 a.m. to go and watch No Disrespect, House of Wellness?
3: Hey, what was the age profile of the audience?
1: They'd be in the market for one of Patsy's genteel TV shows.
2: Excuse me. Apart from
1: a lovely listener to this show called Jane, who turned up with, she brought a copy of my book to get it signed by me.
2: Oh, nice. Lovely.
1: Got it at the Big W. Didn't know they sold books. All right. Okay. Let's play the music, and then we're going to cross live to Pete. A bit later than it should have been, Mary, but we'll chat about that at 9. Okay. Let's cross now to the MCG, where intern Pete is.
4: Good morning, guys. Can you hear me loud and clear? I wasn't going to cross here because I thought I stuck into a tailgate party, but I've actually stuck into what seems to be an SEN outside broadcast party instead. So I've got a bit of a renter crowd as well. So there is people out and about now because the gates have officially opened. But I'm just across the road from the MCG at the moment, where there's lots of crowds. People are enjoying the beautiful parts of Melbourne. People visiting from everywhere.
1: And no better place to really do a great cross than just across the road from the MCG.
4: We've got a lot of people dressed up and everything. Hello, mate. What's your name?
5: My name's Zayden.
4: Zayden from America?
5: Yeah, I wish. I wish I was from America. I'm from the Gold Coast. I'm a huge fan. Massive fan. I've been a fan all my life. So, yeah.
4: Brilliant. You're looking absolutely fantastic. So there is a bit of an atmosphere building up here. Christian, Rio, Patsy. So we're in the thick of it now. It's going to be, we're about 3 hours away from, do we call it kickoff, or is it, is that what they say in the NFL? I should have fact checked that.
3: Yeah, they kick it off.
1: It looks amazing. I'll tell you what, they've got a beautiful day for it. It's a stunning spring day in Melbourne for it as well. And I can see all the fans there. There must be, if this is your sport, if you're an NFL fan and it's a proper regular season game, and it's the first game in the season for these two huge Californian teams, it must be an amazing atmosphere, even this early, Pete.
4: Yeah, honestly it is, because all the main street where all the trams are, just near the MCG, is just people are now flocking out, because about 40 minutes ago there was no one, and then everyone just came out of the woodworks, because as much as people have got tickets, they just want to make sure that they are in there for what the atmosphere is expected to just be incredible. I mean, this is life-changing thing for Melbourne, right?
1: It is huge. I'm not sure about life-changing, guys.
3: I'll never be the same.
4: Okay, I understand.
1: No, I would advise everyone listening to this, if you have any sick relatives or you're unwell yourself, to turn up and be blessed by the MCG today. If you've got any ailments, you can't see properly or walk properly, turn up to the MCG and have your life changed.
4: I'm sorry. I had Kane Thorne doing his outbroadcast.
1: No, you know what you are. You're a cheerleader. You're like the Dallas Cowboys. You know those cheerleaders, those Netflix documentaries. In fact, we should have dressed you as one of the cheerleader ladies today.
4: I bet you I did get a costume for sure, but look.
1: No, please, actually, not those legs.
4: Now, we're going to go back to gate number 2. So if you are a Christian O'Connell Show fan, please come and say hello. They will be. They're not all just listening to the other radio station.
1: They were turning up yesterday to a taping of the House of Wellness at 10:30 a.m. If find a crowd. All right, Pete, we'll catch up with you in a minute. Great work, mate. All right, enjoy.
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0: Christian O'Connell Show. Good morning to Lee Collins. Christian, good old semi-professional Pete. How dare you? He's an intern. He's always going to be interning. He's the world's oldest intern. We should try and find out, is anyone out, is there an older intern anywhere in the world older than Pete at 42? And I don't believe that's his actual age. That's just what he tells me. We need to get Pete carbon dated. With those fake teeth that he got in Turkey, it's hard to actually, legit know how old Pete is. Primordial Pete. For all we know, he could be 105. He's just had quite a bit of work done. Christian, I did the same thing as you last week. I went to work. I didn't realize until lunchtime, until someone said, you know, you're wearing odd colored shoes.
1: No.
0: Later on the song, we're going to talk about wardrobe malfunctions. But right now, the big thing we've got going on is Pimp Up My Crib. Play the music.
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0: 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One NRL fan and one footy fan, AFL fan, will be winning that. Huge prizes. Rio, we've got some brilliant new entries.
1: We've got some great new entries. Now, this one is from Adam. He barracks for the Warriors, the New Zealand NRL team. He's also from New Zealand and doing a New Zealand song, which is How Bizarre by the New Zealand reggae.
0: Great choice. Brother Rico's in the back.
1: Yes, OMC. So this is Adam's version of How Bizarre.
2: We're chasing the grand final that we have never won. Everyone back in New Zealand thinks this year could be the one. We've got Tua Piki out the back, Fisher Harris up the front, and we're coming off the back of a red hot run. Dolphins think they've scored, but the ref says TMO. Decision comes back, nah bro, ball held up in goal. Up the Waz.
0: Brilliant.
2: Up the Waz, up the Waz.
0: We get it, Adam. I love that. That's great. And obviously, she used a good old Kiwi technology of a tape-to-tape recorder to do that for us as well. Very good. Adam, that was brilliant. Thank you very much for doing that one. And someone's taken on Eminem's Stan. Is that right?
1: Yes. We've got Isabel Hodgson, who's our AFL fan for today. She barracks for Carlton and her partner barracks for Geelong. And she has, yes, taken on a very high level of difficulty, Eminem's version of Stan. Mateo.

0: I guess for him and intern Pete, it's not so bad. It's not so bad. Guess it's never that.
1: Geez, I'll die doing this.
0: If you're a Cats fan, is it? Scott's created a monster because nobody wants to play finals no more. His boys dominate the modern era. I understand that last year was heartbreaking for you, but Ange never books Bali till gone September. The GFC won't let me see my Baggers succeed in this final series.
1: Very good.
0: Cats better lock it down at the MCG in a couple of weeks and bring home the win.
1: That is outstanding.
2: A medley.
1: Anyways, I didn't realize we were getting an Eminem medley this morning. That is outstanding. Rhea, who's that Blues fan there?
3: That is Isabel Hodgson.
1: Isabel Hodgson. Very, very, very good. That's a great entry. Okay, you've got the whole weekend.

0: 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We could be playing out yours on Monday. 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

0: Moore Show. We cross back live now to our man, intern Pete. He's at the MCG. Pete!
1: Guys, it is happening now. I've got a helicopter above me at the moment, and
0: I found
1: a couple of bright siders all the way. They drove about 12 hours last night. Julie and Chris from St. Clair. How are you guys?
2: I'm great. It wasn't actually 12 because we had a fight, and it was about 9.
1: Oh, okay.
2: Yeah, because we're wanting to get there, you know.
3: It felt about 20 hours because there's a big blue in a car.
0: It sounds guys. Like every car trip with me and my wife. I get it, Julie and Chris. Hey, good morning, guys. Thanks
2: That's
0: for listening
2: it.
0: To the
2: yeah.
0: show.
2: Thank you. We love you. And, oh, yes, man. And intern Pete, how cool is it to meet him?
1: It was so nice to meet him. She goes, oh, my God, it's inside Pete. And I said, no, it's intern Pete.
3: We know why they call him intern.
1: Why is that, mate?
3: Because he can't really do his job.
1: Okay, thank you. Thank you. Well, I'm not sure why I'm being trolled here this morning by the bright siders.
2: Anyway, we're big Dolly fans, too, and we weren't happy because you were going to put Dolly's number one and then you put the scouts here. So, remember
1: the marathon.
2: That?
1: Yeah, okay.
0: Oh, this
1: we've got
0: is great. Dolly. This is great.
1: Yeah.
0: Pete's
1: so
0: getting his ear bent right now.
1: Police as well. I've got the local police here. How are you going, Sam?
4: I'm good. How are you?
1: Yeah, very good, very good. You're also a jockey, are you? Sorry, your voice was just very high. No, I don't mean that in a rude way. I probably
0: do you want to get arrested, Pete?
1: Yeah, I'm not sure. Sorry, Julie, I've got to get those earphones back just so I can hear the program as well, if that's okay. Sorry, my fault. No, that's all right.
0: Did you going to steal your headphones then, Pete?
1: Live radio. Has it happened? Thanks, Julie. Anything else you need from me, guys?
0: No.
5: Stop antagonizing the police.
1: Yeah, I will stop that. What was your name? Sorry, officer.
6: Jimmy.
1: Yeah. Jim. There we go. I've lost my earphones again. I can't hear a thing. That's all good. Guys,
2: but anyway,
1: not sure what's happening. Yeah, what's that, Julie?
2: I was just going to say it's our first time at MCG. And
0: first game
2: of NFL, and we're going to 49ers, baby.
0: Yes, that is the team. We're all cheering on the 49ers. They've been here for a week. They've won over the city. Hey, enjoy your time at the MCG. You've got a great day for it. It's an incredible stadium. Enjoy. Thanks for chatting to us. Have a great enjoy the game.
2: I can't hear you.
1: See you, mate.
2: That's it.
5: I can't bloody hear the ball.
0: Okay, we're all interns this morning.
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0: Chris and O'Connell show in just over 2 hours' time, live at the MCG, all over the world. Rams versus the 49ers. Intern Pete is live at the MCG right now. Pete, what is the atmosphere like?
1: The atmosphere now, we are on, Christian. I can tell you right now, I'm in a little bit of line bingo in a moment, but I've just ran into Chuck and Belinda from California, who's just come running up to me. Chuck, what are you wearing right now?
2: All my bling, man. All my bling for the faithful. For the faithful.
1: Belinda, when did you guys get here, and how you feeling?
3: We got here 2 days ago. We're feeling great, ready for the win. Let's go, Niners!
1: Guys, I'll let you go. I'll see you later on. Guys, Christian, Rio, Patsy, I don't know if you can see this right now, but this MCG outside, obviously I'm unofficially reporting this morning, it is full. We are
0: I don't think you're reporting.
1: To the bull. Yeah, well, we're having a chin wag with everyone who wants to have a chin wag.
0: Hey, listen, amazing. I could see the scenes. It's a beautiful spring day for all the hundreds of fans who are streaming in right now. Kickoff is until another 2 hours' time. Looks amazing there, Pete.
1: Yeah, absolutely. So I'm at one of the gates, sort of the gate 2 to 3 at the moment where the people are lining up. We'll just do a bit of line bingo. G'day, sir. What's your name?
4: Jason, mate.
1: Jason, where are you from?
4: Polar Bay.
1: Oh, we could talk for hours. Thanks a lot for your time, mate. Let's go to the
0: next one. Wow, moving on already. Talk for hours. That's it.
1: I'll just go to the next one.
0: What are you speed dating them? You had 2 seconds with that fellow.
1: Hello, these gentlemen. Hello, sir. What's your name? No, absolutely not at all. Wouldn't give me a time of day at all there. G'day, mate. What's your name?
5: Harry, where are you from, Harry?
4: From St Kilda.
1: From St Kilda. Now, how far? No, that's not too far to travel at all.
0: No,
1: who are you following today?
4: I'm a Steelers man, so I don't know. I'm here with a few 49ers fans, so probably the Niners.
1: Awesome. Enjoy the game, sir. Awesome, awesome. Okay, mate, how are you?
4: Good, thanks. How are you?
1: Yeah, good. Where are you from?
4: Geelong.
1: Geelong, okay. What's happening in Geelong?
4: Not much.
1: Not much.
0: Well, big game tonight.
1: Hey, excuse me, man. We're live on the air right now. Hello, what's your name?
6: Hello, Sophie.
1: What are you doing? What are you doing here today?
0: What a question.
6: What are you doing?
0: She's queuing to get in the MCG. Ask her what breakfast show she listens to, Pete.
1: Hey, what breakfast show do you listen to, Sophie?
4: Oh, no, she's gone all shy on me. I think I've actually scared the crap out of her there. I'm so sorry about that.
1: Hey, mate, how are you? Welcome to the NFL.
7: Hello, buddy. How are you?
1: Yeah, good. Where are you from?
7: Melbourne.
1: Melbourne, Australia. Fantastic. Awesome. Real international flavour about that.
0: Melbourne, Australia.
1: This is good. Look, honestly, we're in the thick of it. Gates are open. The game starts in less than... Oh, what's the time now? Less than 2 hours.
0: Less than 2 hours,
1: we're
0: Pete.
1: On. Yeah, thank you so much. Oh, hello, ma'am. You look like you're having a great day.
6: I am.
1: I'll leave you do it there. No worries at all.
8: This is the worst interviews of all time.
1: I'm sorry.
0: I still feel sorry that the guy got nothing from Apollo Bailey. Look, a really friendly fella.
1: I know. I kind of got caught up in the moment there, so I'm so sorry. So I'm going to be ready to go for another cross very shortly, although this man...
0: Maybe we leave it till Monday, Pete. Maybe we leave those crosses.
1: Well, then,
0: okay, ads, pay the ads. He's still talking. Sorry.
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0: Christian O'Connell Show. Just had a text message from my wife, Sarah. She's just tuned in, but she's the message actually says, just heard from one of my spies. You've been flirting with a female caller in the last hour. Game's up. Game's up, Sarah. Christian Pete should be stripped of his intern title after that amazing interview. What brings you here today to a lady queuing to get into the NFL game at the MCG? What did you think? She flew across the world to try the MCG hot dogs? Or a pie?
1: Hey, if only he got someone that flew across the world. We've got six Melbourne people.
0: Yeah, St Kilda.
1: Oh, wow, all the way from St Kilda.
0: How was your 12-minute journey? All right, everyone's getting excited about what's happening at the MCG today, but also week Sunday, a very, very, very special performance. The Songs of John Farnham, a living legend, the celebration concert celebrating the life and times, the legacy of the great John Farnham. And it's for a very special cause as well, not just celebrating all his great music. There's something like 120 artists performing a week Sunday at Rod Laver. It's going to be an incredible night of music celebrating John. You've also got Hugh Jackman beaming in live from LA, Celine Dion beaming in live from Paris.
2: Wow.
0: And they're also raising awareness and funds for a very, very important charity close to John's heart, and that is Lend Your Voice. This is a campaign by Head and Neck Cancer Australia to support people like John affected by head and neck cancer. They are the people who are benefiting from the John Farnham celebration concert next week. They gave us a pair of tickets, VIP tickets, to go to the concert. And the winner is Chloe from South Australia. Pat, you got some details about our winner, Chloe?
2: Yeah, Chloe's an amazing girl. She is 24, engaged, and you know, at that stage of your life where she's building a house, and she was tragically struck down with a similar cancer to John. In fact, nearly 6,000 Aussies are diagnosed with head and neck cancer each year, and her story is like so many across the nation, and she is... She's recently battled tongue cancer after 2 years of doctors dismissing her jaw pain. So advocating for herself and knowing that something wasn't right. And she is getting on with life, but 24 when she was diagnosed. So, yeah, just an inspiration for everyone is Chloe Learmonth from South Australia.
0: Thanks, Patsy. Chloe, I hope you really enjoy a very special night a week Sunday.
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0: 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It's the wild side of mini golf. Today's Time Waster is Make a Movie American. We're looking for your American movies on 0475 03 1043. When you've got them, text them in. 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American movies, you say?
1: Mm.
0: The All You Can Eat Breakfast Club. Easy, Chuck.
1: Gold.
0: Finding Ammo.
1: Silver.
0: Honey, I supersize the kids. Size of them.
1: Christian O'Connell. Gold, though.
0: The quarterback of Notre Dame.
1: Silver plus.
0: And no health insurance for old men.
1: Oh, gold plus. Very good.
0: Rhea, what have you got? Make a Movie American.
1: Hey, bro, where art thou?
0: Oh, wow.
1: Mm-hmm. Hey, bro.
0: The worst of the year.
1: Where art thou?
0: Open the studio. Let that smell out. Hey, one of Patsy's brothers just farted.
2: It's like my childhood home.
0: Oh, wow. Not great.
1: Yeah, is that a silver, bro?
0: No, yeah, that's actually ungradable, and you know it as well. These whiff of Friday. Someone's getting his eyes only on that cake recipe.
1: Hugh Grant's got a pair of stirrups?
0: What?
1: It's about a cowboy.
0: And again, ungrated.
1: I got two. It's all right. I got more.
0: All right. Come on.
1: Dr. Seuss is chugging down a brewski, man. It's the Cat in the Frat.
0: No, that's good. No, that's good. All right, that's gold. No, well done. Well saved. Well saved.
1: Okay, I'm going to push the envelope now. It was a proud day for the Americans in 1772 when they finally kicked out those British. Country for old Poms. Get out of our country.
0: Ungradable. Absolutely ungradable. That is so offensive. Everything we've done for this beautiful country. How they send me here as a frontier teacher as well. A gift to you all as well. How very dare you, sir. How dare you. Good day to you, sir. All right. Send us yours. Make a Movie American.
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2: 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About 60 turkeys, a whole lot of chickens.
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2: Woke up to hear a noise he'd never heard before.
5: But he's on a farm. Wouldn't he hear that all the time?
2: 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The goose honked was because the barn was on fire. Little Goosey making this noise saved the day. And Goosey has been rewarded with his favourite snack.
5: Didn't end up on the dinner table.
2: No.
5: Those other ones would be, oh, good on you, Goosey.
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0: 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Time Waster today. We're looking for your Make a Movie American. You're looking for your American movies. If we have American listeners, these are all in jest. There's some. I think you called it friendly fire. These are incredible. Rhea, are you ready to mark?
1: Let's go.
0: Paddington Right to Bear Arms.
1: These little
0: that's just to start. Yes. That's from Elliot Dean. Steve Gilbert has got a great one. If I could see my feet, I'd kick you.
1: Oh, come on now, Bronze. Come on.
0: No, that's a goal, sir.
1: That is naughty.
0: That is a goal.
1: That is naughty.
0: Marcus has got Donald and Melania make a porno. Let's hope not.
2: Silver.
0: Dude, where's my dude?
1: Bronze.
0: The Hills Have Fries.
1: Gold.
0: I now pronounce you Chuck Norris and Larry.
1: Gold.
0: My cousin's, instead of my cousin Vinny, my cousin's not skinny.
1: come on, Bronze.
0: Gridiron Man.
1: Silver.
0: Well done, Mick. Big Mama's Frat House.
1: Gold.
0: That's great, Mark. Catch up if you can.
1: Gold.
0: Interview with an Oprah.
1: Silver.
0: You, Me and Yankee.
1: Gold.
0: Well done, Adam. Corn Dog Millionaire.
1: Gold.
0: Corn Dog.
1: Silver Plus.
0: Well done, Nathan. Shawshank Redemption.
1: Silver Plus.
0: Reservoir Hot Dogs.
1: Gold.
0: That's simple but very good. Reservoir Hot Dogs is great, Craig. Fast Food and the Furious.
1: Gold.
0: Throw Trump from the Train.
1: Silver.
0: Throw It Like Brady.
1: Silver.
0: LA Rams Confidential.
1: Silver Plus.
0: Grill Bill.
1: Gold.
0: Dude, where's my Vince Lombardi trophy?
1: Bronze.
0: No, Paul. Agent Cody Yanks.
1: Oh, gold. Oh,
0: that's very good. If I had health insurance, I'd kick you.
1: Gold.
0: Y'all, the President's Men.
1: Silver.
0: Boris Trump.
1: Gold.
0: Boris Trump is very good, Anthony. And Alligator Dundee.
1: Silver Plus.
0: All right, who's winning $500 off to go and play mini golf at the brilliant Holy Moly?
1: Led from the top, Paddington Right to Bear Arms, Elliot.
0: Yes. Elliot Dean, you are a deserved winner. Let's now cross back live to the MCG and our man, Intern Pete.
3: A very good morning, Christian, Rio, Patsy. We are just over an hour away from kickoff. It is exciting times indeed. It's been an incredible morning, really, just seeing all the fans, the Americans that have arrived, around 30,000 people. I've actually run into one mega, mega 49ers fan. His name is Andrew from California. How are you, Andrew?
4: I'm doing great, man.
3: Doing great. Now, what are you doing here in Australia, and when did you get here?
0: Well, come and see
4: well I got here on Monday, and I've come specially for this game. You know, just once, ever since I heard about it, like I had to be here.
3: What do you think about Australia? Are you enjoying your time here so far?
4: Oh, Australia is amazing. Amazing people, very friendly. I've been having a great time so far.
3: How much you pay for your ticket?
4: I want to say it's around 400 US, so I think around six something Australian. So
3: yeah, 6,000 Australian for sure once you convert it, for sure. Hey, 6,000. Look, I want you. Oh, yeah, sorry, my math is wrong there. I believe you've got kids as well, so I've got your 49ers bucket hat as well. You can enjoy that. You go in, enjoy the game, and thanks for stopping by.
4: Cool. Thank you.
0: Nice to chat to us. Enjoy the game.
5: Hey, Ray, mate.
3: No, thanks, mate. Thanks for your time.
4: Thank you.
0: just when I thought we were going to get the perfect one 3 hours in.
3: I know.
0: Hey, Pete,
3: I knew
0: you've done. You've done an incredible job down there today, mate. Well done.
3: Thank you so much, guys. And thank you for the opportunity. And honestly, I know I said it yesterday on the show, but I'd love one more chance just to honestly welcome everyone to Australia, because really this is g'day, hello ma'am, how are you? Honestly, the atmosphere is electrifying, and to see Australia on the world stage at this level
0: it is
3: just
0: heaving
3: unreal.
0: There, Pete. Honestly, we can watch Pete live right now. It is heaving like a grand final atmosphere at the moment. Beautiful blue skies as well, and kickoff is in an hour and a half's time, and I believe you have a spare ticket. Only you could get hold of this.
3: Yeah, absolutely. I can't believe it. So, Rio, if you want to join me, mate.
0: Come on down.
1: I'd love to. Are you kidding?
3: Yeah, absolutely. How good's that, right?
0: Just so, Pete, how have you managed to blag? Pete's blagging skills are world class.
3: Look, I thought this would be more of an off-air thing, but big shout out to anonymous helpful person who may or may not work for a company that I cannot say on the radio. So enjoy that. Shout out to them. They know who they are.
0: Oh, thank you very much, anonymous person. That's great. So you two going to watch the game?
3: Yeah, absolutely. We'll continue the coverage. I'd say follow the Christian O'Connell Show on Instagram. We'll continue the coverage inside the stadium.
0: That's something for you to look forward to, Rio. That'd be nice.
1: Can't wait.
0: Got a content creator and part-time influencer next to you.
3: Yes, g'day, mate.
0: Guys,
3: yes,
0: I'm so jealous. It's going to be an incredible moment. What a great day ahead of you.
1: Incredible. I can't wait. Thank you so much, Pete.
3: Yeah, honestly, and thank you to all the fans that are coming. You've got a lot of bright siders on the dial, Christian, because a lot of people have come up here today, fans of you and what you've done and the coverage this week. I think on Monday we'll be fully reflecting on what an incredible event this has been so far. Well done to everyone. Boys. Thank you for having me here, Australia. I mean, everyone, I'm caught up in the moment. I'm so sorry. I feel like I'm sort of...
0: Is this like the Oscars or something? You're just you're at a car park by the MCG.
1: I want to think it was the
0: Oscars moment.
3: I'm just so
0: emotions
3: excited.
0: Are running high, you guys. Hey, listen, Rio and Pete, enjoy the game, okay? I'll be watching it. Hopefully I'll see you both. Enjoy the game. Pete, you've done a great job. I just want to end with this, Pete. You know, you do such a great job, and I'm going to just play back some of the incredible highlights you've given us and all the bright stars this morning. Have a listen to this.
3: So I'm at one of the gates, people lining up. We'll just do a bit of line bingo. G'day, sir. What's your name?
6: Jason, mate.
3: Jason, where are you from?
6: Polar Bay.
3: Oh, we could talk for hours. Thanks a lot for your time, mate. Let's hello, ladies and gentlemen. Hello, sir. What's your name? No, absolutely not at all. Wouldn't give me a time of day at all, man. Hey, excuse me, man. We're live on the air right now. Hello, what's your name?
7: Hi, Sophie.
3: Hello, Sophie. What are you doing? What are you doing here today?
7: What are we doing here today?
0: Oh, my, what a question.
7: What are you doing?
0: She's queuing to get in the MCG.
7: Intern Pete, how cool is it to meet him?
3: It was so nice to meet him. She goes, oh, my God, it's Inside Pete. And I said, no, it's Intern Pete.
6: We know why they call him intern.
3: Why is that, mate?
6: Because he can't really do his job.
0: Pete, you've been a genius down there. We salute the one and only intern Pete. You're our QB1. Enjoy the game, boys. Everybody else, have a great weekend. We'll speak to you Monday morning. Take care. See you, everyone.
3: All right. I'm
8: tired, Grandpa.
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0: It's Jonesy and Amanda. As they say, necessity is the mother of invention.
1: What have you invented?
0: I haven't invented anything, but what if your partner has severe troubles, like Crohn's disease, which does have an unfortunate aftermath?
1: Okay.
0: So this husband, instead of divorcing his wife, came up with some incredible pants for her.
1: Some pants. Also,
0: he's an ideas man.
1: Also, in terms of family heirlooms, not everyone is going to get a Ming vase. Some people get some weird, gross things.
0: Imagine if you were part of the Ming dynasty. Oh, not another vase again.
1: I'm sick of this. Can't you get me something new? Your family's gross heirloom. What have you got?
0: The tribal drum beats for this. It's Jonesy and Amanda driving you home.

0: it's Jonesy and Amanda driving you home this Friday afternoon. I always look at entrepreneurs and go, man, why didn't I come up with that?
1: I love those stories where you hear that someone has had the smallest of ideas, like how to put a dimple in a golf ball or something like that.
0: Boom.
1: And then money for jam, the money rolls in.
0: The Afterpay guys, two neighbourinos.
1: Over their bins, didn't they chat over their garbage bins?
0: Living in a well-off suburb, I would admit. But they're both putting their bins out. They get chatting about Afterpay. Boom, $1 billion empire.
1: Or someone that's come up with the cat's eyes that go along the side of the road. That person's worth billions and billions of dollars.
0: Mr. Cat's Eyes, where's your ideas? Where's my ideas?
1: Yeah, nowhere.
0: I read this story about entrepreneurs Buck Weimer and Arlene Weimer. And they had a product because Arlene had a condition.
1: Oh.
0: She's got Crohn's disease, which is it's a specialist disease.
1: It's a terrible disease.
0: And it can be very embarrassing.
1: Oh.
0: So Buck came up with specialty underwear for severe flatulence.
2: My wife has Crohn's disease, and I guess is a byproduct for people who have Crohn's. Obviously, I didn't want to divorce her because of that, so I did something about it. The invention really helped our marriage a lot, and as a result of wearing the underwear, her anxiety was reduced, and she actually has less gas. Arlene started bragging about it. Our hope for the future, even as we pass on, is that this product will continue because it's a service to people who are in need.
0: Mm.
1: I mean, that's a very practical thing. So she had bad gas because of Crohn's.
0: Yep.
1: He said, rather than divorce her.
0: Yes, which I would have done straight away.
1: He made her some big undies. I'm looking at a picture here. They come in three different sizes.
0: Yeah, I'll tell you about some of the features.
1: Please.
0: They feature soft, breathable fabrics and moisture-wicking technology. This is all good stuff. So he took it to the Sharks on Shark Tank.
1: What did they think?
0: They passed. Unfortunately. He wanted $55,000 for 25% equity, and the Sharks said, no dice. Take your funky undies somewhere else, mate.
1: Is that what they were called, the funky undies?
0: I would have called them funky undies.
1: Of course you would.
0: Or fundies.
1: I guess, you know, if life gives you lemons, you make lemonade.
0: Exactly.
1: Your wife's doing flatulence, you take it to the Shark Tank.
0: And drop her in.
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0: line there. It's Jonesy and Amanda driving you home.
1: Well, I sent you something that I found, Brendan, that is truly horrific. It's a woman and she's sitting on a chair and the chair looks like it's had a lifetime of mud and muck on it. And this is what she says.
2: Get it

0: figure, please.
1: So I assume the maths is out. 47
0: generations.
1: I've done the maths on this.
0: Is that 2,000?
1: It's 1,410 years ago. So she's had that chair since 616 AD and people have been born in it. Forget her terrible maths. Maybe she means 47 people have been born in that chair, our family birthing chair. It looks like they didn't put a sheet on it or anything. The picture of it is foul. Look at Ryan rubbing his face.
0: They kill him to Febreze it.
1: She said, every woman in our bloodline has given birth on it, she has said.
0: It's rank.
1: It is rank, but not every family heirloom is going to be a beautiful crystal cut glass set. Sometimes it might be a little bit mank.
0: Do you have any family heirlooms around the house?
1: Well, none that are particularly... Oh, well, only the thing that you gave me. It wasn't a family heirloom. You bought me a pissoir.
0: No, it's a chamber pot.
1: But historical chamber pot. You keep getting it wrong. If it was, what if it was my family, if your family had kept
0: handed
1: that?
0: Handed down.
1: Would you want that? Your family's heritage of toileting.
0: Yeah.
1: Handed down from generation to generation. Would you want that?
0: We've got a doorstop made out of, it's got all sand in it. It's like a little frog. That's been handed down from generation
1: to
0: generation.
1: It's not gross though, is it?
0: Yeah, it looks gross. It's kind of dirty, but I can't chuck it out.
1: Yeah.
0: But don't even know it's a frog. Until you see the two buttons that are sewn onto its face.
1: Oh, one of those. Mm. One of those things.
0: Yeah, and my niece, she's got a thing called Cow. When she was a kid, she had this little puppet cow, and it's just called Cow. I know it's not overly creative, but it's got all the drooly residue on it.
1: Yeah, yeah.
0: She's now 22, and
1: where does she keep it?
0: It's stashed, but it smells. Oh. And when they were little, you'd want to smell it because it was so bad.
1: Yeah, I know.
0: Because it's all the kids' drool.
1: Yeah, yuck. Yuck. Well, the tribal drum is going to beat for this. My family's gross heirloom. Get much sleep, but we had a lot of fun on Grandma's feather bed. Mank. What's that about? You know the lyric says it was 9 feet high, 6 feet wide. It is, isn't it,
0: right? It was 6 feet high, 9 feet wide.
1: 9 feet high, six feet
0: wide, soft as a downy chick.
1: Why was Grandma, was she Princess and the Pea? Maybe that's what's in it.
0: Those Americans living in the mountains. You had to keep away from the urges.
1: So you couldn't get to Grandma. My family's gross heirloom. What have you got?
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0: few things. Have a listen.
1: Get it? Get it?
0: Let's not even get to that couch, please, if you don't mind.
2: And 47 of generations.
0: From 616 AD, this has been used in her family, apparently.
2: That is some.
0: But she
2: some
0: said every woman in her bloodline has given birth on that chair, and no one's put a sheet down. No one's cleaned it.
2: Febreze, that's good stuff.
0: You know, is it good enough? There's your nappy sand ad.
2: The tribal drummer's beating my gross family heirloom.
3: Didn't get much sleep, but we had a lot of fun on Grandma's feather bed.
0: Dear me. Amanda, hello. Tell us about the heirloom.
4: Good afternoon. And Jonesy, I agree. There's not enough Febreze for that job.
2: No.
4: That's a big one.
0: Mm.
4: It is a bit gross as well in bodily parts, and it's a bit weird. But when my kids were little, you know, you used to put their little teeth under the pillow for the tooth fairy, three kids. I'd never had the heart to throw them out. So in my jewellery box now, they're all in their late 20s. I still have all their teeth and I don't know what to do with them. Maybe I'll give them back to them. I don't know. It's going to be my
0: Amanda,
4: gross family.
0: I don't know if they want them because I've seen a whole lot of these things. This is a new movement where people are saying, when you look at your stuff, think about your family going through your stuff after you've passed away and what a pain in the neck you're making their lives.
2: Yeah, but how many teeth are we talking about, Amanda?
4: Well, it's three kids, all the teeth that they've lost. So there's quite a few. There's probably about 20 teeth.
2: Oh,
4: someone may think I'm a serial killer.
2: I know, Amanda.
0: That's right. If the police come over, you're in trouble.
2: Lucky.
4: I think I'm in a bit of trouble.
2: Why your surname's not Osmond?
0: Maybe.
2: That'd be big teeth.
0: Use them as paving stones. Take a photo of them and keep the memory and the teeth go.
2: What you could do, you could use them for other things.
0: Like what?
2: A necklace. Turn it into a necklace.
0: Oh, okay. That wouldn't look weird at all.
2: I think it'd be great.
0: Okay. Thank you, Amanda.
2: Tennille has joined us.
0: Hello, Tennille. What's your gross family heirloom?
5: I almost considered going under a disguise because if my girlfriends hear this, I'm never going to live this down.
0: Mm-hmm.
5: But I have my great-grandmother's dried-out placenta framed on my mother's hallway, in my mother's hallway, that I am so not excited to receive when my mum passes away.
0: See, this is the stuff. So is this your mum's placenta?
5: Mm-hmm. Wow.
0: And why has she kept it?
5: Growing up, well, it's been passed down. I don't know how it originally started, but I remember asking what the artwork was when I was a little girl, and obviously not knowing what a placenta was when I was 2 years old, I just accepted it as a piece of art.
2: Yep.
5: And as I've gotten older and started to realise what it is, I've now had 40-plus years of dreading being the recipient of that piece of artwork and being sworn that I was going to pass it down to my kids.
0: Interesting, isn't it, Tennille?
2: Because
0: your mum came from the generation where you couldn't say no to heirlooms. We're now looking at them differently
2: I'm
0: being more judicious with them.
2: I'm imagining it will look like a giant dried apricot.
0: No, it's not. I think it's probably a thin veil of a thing. Is that right? Does it look like a tie-dyed something?
5: It looks like a dried-out piece of skin.
0: Oh, which it is.
5: It is absolutely disgusting, and I don't know what to tell my kids when I have to pass it on. Yeah. I'm going to leave it up to them what they do with it.
2: I think it's pride of place over the mantelpiece.
0: I think maybe you could move it along sooner than
2: we
0: that.
2: We don't want pictures. Please, can you send us pictures? Can you just jonesyandamanda.com? It would be nice to
0: see
2: a picture of it.
0: Well, thank you for owning up to that.
2: And give it up for the framer. Back in the old days, they didn't judge you about what you're framing.
0: No.
2: Oh, footy jersey, placenta.
0: What number did he play?
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0: Hello there, it's Jonesy Demander's Jam Nation. I watched Untold Ray Gun Breaking Badly. This is the new Netflix documentary about Rachel Gunn.
1: I was like struck by the beauty of her performance. At one point, she puts this like beautiful spin as she grabs a cap, and I was like, oh, that was really nice. I was like, if you just, as you come in, if you just put the other hand out, that's the sprinkler. It was the essence of creativity.
2: Sprinkler, the kangaroo, the swimming, it was all about representing Australia, celebrating Australia on the world stage.
1: It was the best performance I've seen her do.
2: Like, I did it.
1: I'm glad I got to witness that.
0: That's Rachel Ray Gunn and her husband Samuel Free, a.k.a. Sammy Sex.
3: I know a lot of people have said, I hope I find someone who loves me as delusionally as her husband loves her. I haven't seen the doctor.
0: Sure.
3: And you and I, let's just state our claim early on before I really want to hear what you thought of the doco. I don't know why we didn't embrace her. I don't know why we didn't see the humour in it, the underdog, the hilarity of it, the kitsch of it. I don't understand why Australia turned on
0: her. And I remember at the time when breakdancing was announced at the Olympics, you and I both went, breakdancing? Come on. You know, but the Olympics really is a sport, been around for hundreds of years, and it's about showcasing different sports. It's the best that your country can bring. And in the case of Ray Gunn, she represented us at the Olympics in Paris for breakdancing.
3: No, she scored zero.
0: She did.
3: So it's not like she cheated the system. She scored zero.
0: Yeah.
3: But so have other people at the Olympics, and we think, isn't that hilarious?
0: But she went global after she performed, and then because everyone has said exactly what you and I said. But having said that, you watch this documentary, and what I did learn is that she entered the competition to get selection with an almost charming naivety. So she is a B-girl. That's what the breakdancing community call breakdancers.
3: Right.
0: B-girls and B-boys. And in this country, we've got some B-boys. We don't have a lot of B-girls. So they had a big thing, like an audition, a competition, to get the best B-boy and B-girl.
3: She didn't select herself.
0: No, to represent us at the Olympics. So they had a thing. She went along, and as one of her people said, of all the competitors on the spot, she was the best on the day.
3: So what's our problem?
0: I don't know. And you look at Eric the Eel, Eddie the Eagle, the Jamaican bobsled team, all of those guys were the best of their country.
3: And we love them.
0: And they didn't hack the system.
3: But we love them for being the outliers.
0: And a lot of people, there's been this conspiracy theory that Sammy hacked the system.
3: Her husband.
0: He rigged it, but he didn't. They had an international judging panel that came to Sydney and judged it. And there was one girl on there and said, they said, well, did you go on it? Because she's a better breaker. And she said, no, I didn't want to go on it. So, you know, it's like me saying, I want to go to, I don't know, what am I really good at? Not much. Like I was on Dancing with the Stars and I was dreadful and people kept voting for me.
3: This is the difference, isn't it? This is why I think it's interesting. And you'd said before when we were talking about it that you thought it was misogynistic the way she was judged. Because all those failures, and you on Dancing with the Stars, you weren't a failure.
0: I was a failure.
3: People find humour in men being klutzes and stuffing stuff up and being the underdog. People feel humiliation when it happens to women. I've always said that. It's harder to be a woman dancing on Dancing with the Stars than it is to be a man, because people can laugh at the man, but you can't laugh at a woman being bad. They just feel sorry for you, and it's humiliating and makes people uncomfortable.
0: Because when I was on that show, that was 2013, social media wasn't what it is now. It was a different kettle of fish back then.
3: People have said that, and as I said, I haven't seen it, that it looks like it's Kath and Kim. It looks like a piss take, this documentary. It's like it's a mockumentary. Is it a serious documentary?
0: Yeah, it is.
3: And they're taking themselves seriously?
0: As I said, there's this nice naivety to them both. I don't think they're deluded, but maybe naivety is a little bit of delusion. But they're just nice people. I don't think they've done nothing wrong.
3: Because people who didn't like her first time around after the Olympics have doubled down.
0: Yeah.
3: Saying, I think people wanted Ray Gunn to say, oh, sorry, everyone, I had no idea, I was in over my head and all.
0: Yeah, but she says that in the documentary.
3: Does she?
0: I think she kind of does.
3: Because people felt that she'd sort of doubled down and said, well, I had fun and it wasn't great, that the people, she didn't get the apology from her. that they wanted.
0: I think it's worth, if you've got any opinion about her, perhaps watch the documentary, because I guarantee by the end of it, you like them both. And Richard Branson, he of the airlines and the ships and all that stuff, he actually reached out to Reagan when she was getting all the abuse and said, look, I'm going to put you on one of my ships and you're going to come with me and we're going to look after you. Because he could see the, I guess, the novelty in it.
3: But why couldn't we?
0: I don't know. I didn't.
3: It's classic Australian behaviour.
0: Yeah.
3: An underdog doing sort of kitsch moves. The whole closing and opening ceremony of the Sydney Olympics was all that stuff, the sprinkler, the funny dancing, the kangaroo hops.
0: But if you put a guy out there doing that, it would have been a different kettle of fish.
3: Yeah, I think so.
0: He would have become a hero.
3: Yeah.
0: Interesting.
3: All right, well, I'll watch it, but I'm intrigued by what you think.
0: I'll get out my piece of lino and start breaking.
3: Oh, okay. Breaking bad.
0: Breaking wind.
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0: hello there. It's Jonesy and Amanda at your service.
1: Miranda Kerr looks extraordinary. Duh. No one's ever going to dispute that. But her eating regime is very strict and quite specific and unusual.
0: Yeah.
1: We compare it to the story of Bear Grylls, who will eat human buttocks at the drop of a hat.
0: He will.
1: If a hat hasn't dropped.
0: No, he doesn't have to go anywhere. He'll just say, excuse me, are you...
1: I feel like buttock tonight.
0: Also, Huggy.
1: Does it pass the pub test?
0: No, the whip poll.
1: We put it to the whip poll.
0: Of course, it's not a pub test. It's more of a whip poll, friend. How long have you been on this show?
1: Too long.
0: That's coming up. It's Jonesy and Amanda driving you.

0: It's Jonesy and Amanda driving you home for Jam Nation.
1: Fabulous supermodel Miranda Kerr. She still looks absolutely incredible, although she's no longer modelling. But that doesn't come easy. She said she'd had some health issues, but she's very strict about what she eats. This is how she spoke about breakfast on a podcast recently.
2: Oh, I don't do eggs.
3: Okay, so what's a breakfast for you?
2: I do protein. So I eat meats like venison, bison, lamb. I eat all the meats that aren't mass produced.
3: So you're not doing sushi?
2: Oh, never.
3: Never.
2: Parasites.
3: I know.
4: I feel like bison tonight.
1: All the meats that aren't mass produced, like giraffe. I mean, where do you draw the line? I don't know.
4: Well, I think it's giraffe. Cattle. She doesn't. Have you eaten giraffe? Yeah.
1: I went to a restaurant in Nairobi called Carnivore.
4: Oh.
1: And there they farm them to eat them.
4: Right. What did you ask for? The neck?
1: Why the long neck?
4: What's it taste like?
1: It all just tastes like gamey kind of food.
4: Yeah, but...
1: But at the restaurant, if you were a vegetarian, as our sound recordist was, someone took us along with Beyond 2000.
4: Yeah.
1: He wasn't thrilled because everywhere you looked, there was something on a rotisserie.
4: Of course.
1: Even at one point, there was looked like a tiny squirrel. Everywhere you looked, the space was taken up with something spinning over some hot coals. But the reason I'm bringing this up again is I've come across some of the stuff that Bear Grylls likes to chow down on. He seems to like putting himself in really dangerous situations. You see recently some footage of him being weed on by Mel B. Because, an emergency. Someone's urine has to be on my leg.
4: You know, I'm not the biggest outdoorsy guy in the world, but I have spent a bit of time in the outdoors. I've never had the need to wee or be weed upon because of a situation.
1: He seems to like doing this. Here's some of the stuff that he's eaten.
5: I've eaten loads of scorpions before, but they've always been raw and disgusting. But when you cook them, they're actually quite nice.
6: I must say, I've never eaten raw goat's testicles before.
5: Beetles, a couple of moths as well. Even got a praying mantis. Probably the easiest way of eating this is to make a bug patty out of all of these things. See what we've got in here. Oh, God.
1: He's eaten raw rat brain, but he had to eat it for calories in a survival scenario because he hadn't had a protein shake for 2 hours. He's eaten tarantulas, cooked or raw, depending on the situation.
4: Oh, okay.
1: Yeah, that makes a nice difference.
4: Like oysters.
1: He's had water squeezed from elephant dung. He filtered that from fresh elephant droppings in case there was some emergency hydration issues.
4: Mm-hmm.
1: And his own urine,
4: once
1: again, in an emergency situation.
4: Sure.
1: But the latest thing he's eaten is this.
5: So what are we going to do? Am I going to pick all the little bits of nuts out of this bear poo, wash them off and eat them? Okay,
1: yes,
5: come on then. Let's do this.
7: Remember, you only try this if you're desperate for food.
4: Or your bear grills.
5: I'm going to wash this off. The brown stuff is what I want to get off. So then you're left with those little bits like that. That's really as clean as I can get it. And it's only half digested by the bear. Another bit there.
4: Okay.
5: Just give me a second to rinse my mouth out.
4: Oh, okay.
1: And now let's play spin the bottle.
4: Let's kiss nature's Chiquito.
1: I'm thinking that bison's looking pretty good right about now.
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0: across Australia, it's Jonesy and Amanda driving you home.
1: This will be controversial.
0: Mm.
1: I read a post, someone saying, I'm not a good hugger. Tonight a friend hugged me. I dropped some crackers I was holding and just, I said gently, my crackers, while waiting for the hug to end. Awkward encounter. And lots of people on the back of this are saying, they don't like hugging.
0: Mm.
1: Someone said, you're a hugger? Well, I'm a biter. How about we compromise and do neither? A lot of people feel awkward when strangers hug them. Someone here has said, my family, one thing, that's great.
0: Mm.
1: A stranger or someone who's not close to you hugging you, it does not make everyone feel comfortable. Someone said here, I miss the days of COVID where we were encouraged not to touch each other.
0: Yeah, and you didn't have to go out. You didn't have to do anything.
1: Yeah.
0: Didn't have to go to work.
1: Someone else has said the Japanese have the right idea. A bow. No touching. Acknowledgement. Respect.
0: Oh.
1: No touching.
0: What about an old school bow? Like,
1: my lady.
0: My lady.
1: But we're supposed to be huggers. A lot of social media is about hugging workshops and, you know, the human touch and the importance and blah, blah, blah. Not everyone is a hugger.
0: Back in the 80s, no one hugged anyone.
1: No, that's true.
0: There was none of that. And then now I'm okay with hugging. It's not so bad. I do the big bro hug, you know, the big, and then, yeah.
1: It looks slightly aggressive when you
0: Yeah, yeah,
1: like
0: of course.
1: That.
0: It's like,
1: You know, with Harley not being well, I miss being hugged. I miss human touch, but I don't want it from strangers.
0: Do you want me to come and touch you?
1: I just said I don't want it from weirdos or strangers.
0: Righto.
1: You're in one of those categories. How do you, let's put it to a whip poll because it's assumed a lot of people would be embarrassed to say they don't like hugging.
0: Sure.
1: Others go, hugging is everything.
0: Yep.
1: I'd like to know where you sit on this.
0: The whip poll is the general consensus of what the community feels about any given subject. And it comes with its own little whip poll bed, as we like to say.
1: Let's call it this. Hugging, not whipping, hugging, yes or no?
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1: Let me tell you a story about Bert Gerber. He has a barn full of animals, about 60 turkeys, a whole lot of chickens.
0: Yep.
1: Woke up to hear a noise he'd never heard before.
0: But he's on a farm. Wouldn't he hear that all the time?
1: No, that's what's interesting. He had a goose that had never honked before. The goose honked was because the barn was on fire. Little Goosey making this noise. Saved the day, and Goosey has been rewarded with his favourite snack.
0: Didn't end up on the dinner table.
1: No.
0: Those other ones would be, oh, good on you, Goosey.
1: Especially if they all went up in flames. That smells delicious.
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0: Hello there. It's Jonesy and Amanda driving you home. The whip poll, it's different to the pub test. The pub test is people's opinions at the Jonesy and Amanda Arms, but it's Monday. We're going to give it a bit of a breather. The whip poll is people's general opinions about anything just out in the community.
1: Well, today we're asking you your quick off-the-cuff opinion about hugging. It's not common to say you don't like hugging, but I saw a social media post with someone saying, I'm not a hugger. And other people have joined in saying, I'm not either. I miss days of COVID where we were encouraged not to touch each other.
0: Remember Jerry Seinfeld with Kesha on the red carpet of some event? And she went, oh, Jerry Seinfeld, and went up to give him a big hug, sort of kiss thing.
1: And he said, I don't do
0: he
1: that.
0: He refused it.
1: Yeah. Well, as a public person, you probably have to be scared. I mean, you probably are very aware of your...
0: Well, you get like a John Lennon situation.
1: Yeah, that's right. That's right. If only that had just been a hug.
0: The whip poll. Tracy is in Mentone. Hello, Tracy.
1: Hello, Tracy. Hugging, yes or no?
2: Hugging is a yes. However, only family and friends. Strangers, it's a handshake.
0: Oh, yeah. Okay. No, that seems to be
1: not necessarily.
0: A credo to live by.
1: No, not necessarily. Lots of strangers like to come and give you hugs.
0: Hadley is in Schofields.
1: Hi, Hadley. How old are you?
3: I'm 11.
1: All right. And what do you think? Hugging, yes or no?
3: Hugging is a yes for me. I quite like hugging, yeah.
1: Okay, well, that's
0: good.
1: But
0: cool. You can't go around hugging strangers, Hadley.
3: Yeah, I don't hug strangers. Good. There'll be a handshake from strangers and my close family and maybe friends to hug, yeah.
1: Yes.
3: A hug would be nice.
1: Well, I'm glad that your family, you still like to hug your family because not all kids do.
0: Good on you, Hadley. Susie is...

0: a hug. I like a real big squeeze hug from family and friends. But mm-hmm. someone I don't know, I go all limp and pull a strange face, apparently, my husband says, and I go all awkward.
1: Okay.
2: And you've got your groin area
1: well,
2: right
1: out.
2: Well,
1: that's the thing. It's very uncomfortable.
2: Your arch.
1: And with height disparities, where do you put your bits? Thank you, Ruby. Carmen. Hello, Carmen. Yes or no to hugging?
3: Hi, Amanda. How are you?
1: Very well, thank you.
2: I'm here as well, Carmen, if you care.
1: If you want to hug Jonesy?
3: Oh, yes.
1: Are you a hugger, Carmen?
3: Yes, I am. Definitely a big hugger. I come from a big family and we all hug each other and I hug my friends.
1: Okay. All right. Well, that's a yes. We'll wrap it up with Marie. Hello, Mari or Marie? Which one? Are you a Mari?
4: Marie.
1: Hello, Marie.
4: Marie.
1: Are you a hugger?
4: I am a hugger, and when our son was born, I made a point of, because my parents never told us they loved us, I always made a point of doing that, and we hug him all the time, and he loves hugs. But I have this friend who can't hug. She does like an air hug. It's like she doesn't know what to do with her hands, and she kind of holds them at your shoulders and kind of chest pumps.
1: Really? An air hug? I've never heard of an air hug.
2: I like
1: so
2: it.
1: So she puts her arms...
2: Yeah, like she's making the effort.
1: So she goes around, she, like just in the air around you, like brackets around you.
2: Yeah.
4: Sure of it. Her hands get closer as the years go by, but she's gotten better of it.
1: Interesting.
2: Well done.
1: Thank you.
2: Well, respondents, 78% of people that came to our whip poll, 78% have said they're huggers.
1: Yes, most of them, though, do not like hugging a stranger.
2: No, I would imagine. What are you doing?
1: No, well, some strangers hug. There are those hugging workshops everywhere.
2: Duh.
1: Exactly. I'm lining you up for your birthday party for you.
2: Yay.
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0: It's Jonesy and Amanda driving you home this Friday afternoon. I like those week-by-week magazines.
1: Like, wasn't there a Lancaster bomber you were buying?
0: The Lancaster bomber.
2: The legendary Dambuster bomber. 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
0: Yeah.
2: Week by week, recreate this historic aircraft and discover the story of the Lancaster.
0: Week by week, we worked out it was going to cost $3,000.
1: 1:32 scale, that's going to be big, isn't it?
0: It'll be big. It'll be a big...
1: How big?
0: It's a big bomber.
1: Would that be like the size of a car?
0: No.
1: 1:32.
0: It'd be about the wingspan would be at my arm span.
1: That's big.
0: Thank you. So it's, they get you in. It's like.
1: But can I ask you this?
0: It's like when you get onto ice. But it starts off small.
1: Your gateway drug. But if it's that big, what arrives? You can't just go and buy small bits in the mail.
0: No. So you go to your news agent, and you get a copy of the magazine.
1: But how if it's you. Like, how many bits would you need to make something that big?
0: Well, it can go for a long time. Hence the small print. And then there was the build your own Batmobile. Do you remember?
1: No, I don't, Brandon.
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1: Die-cast. So that's metal.
0: See, it's good value.
1: But how do you get metal on a magazine?
0: It's in the magazine. How is this?
1: I just remember bits of balsa wood that you'd get to build
0: balsa
1: things.
0: Balsa wood? What are you?
1: How big are these magazine packets?
0: Building your own Wright Brothers flyer?
1: Yeah.
0: Okay, the latest one that popped up while I was watching Outback Truckers was this.
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4: Fanhome.com.
1: What's the scale?
0: That one you could build. Dom's Charger, RT Charger. You know the black car?
1: No, I've never watched it.
0: Oh, come on.
1: I've never watched it. So I know what
0: didn't
1: a Charger is.
0: Didn't we interview him, Vin Diesel?
1: Yeah.
0: Well, you had to see the movie.
1: No, I didn't.
0: Anyway, you could build that one. So that's 99p, which is pretty reasonable. What's that? What's that?
1: 99p.
0: Sterling versus Aussie dollar.
1: It is $1.86.
0: Oh, that's all right.
1: That's pretty cheap. How big's the car?
0: It's about... Big as a bread box.
1: Oh.
0: So how much is that? $2 by...
1: Well, it's $186. So you say $2. Right.
0: $2. So, hang $200 on.
1: $200.
0: So then after you buy the first magazine, the magazine goes up to $10.
1: So the first one's $1.86.
0: Is $1.86. And then it goes up to $10. 10 pounds.
1: So I'm going to look up how much 10 pounds is.
0: What's 10 pounds?
1: $18.78. Oh, we could have done that.
0: Okay.
1: So, how embarrassing for us 18, both.
0: $18.78.
1: So that would be times $2,000.
0: Okay. Oh, gee.
1: For the next one.
0: I hope you get a pink slip off Dom.
1: So have you been forbidden?
0: I've been forbidden.
1: Yeah.
0: Remember the Doctor Who Dalek? Oh.
2: The ultimate Doctor Who monster, the Dalek. 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
0: Look at this guy.
2: Dalek. It moves and features lights and
1: sounds.
2: Exterminate. 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Issue 1, $1.99.
0: That guy didn't have to ask his wife or girlfriend, though.
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0: hello there. It's Jonesy and Amanda here.
1: Friday Field Sessions. Wow. This is where we get some musicians in, either singular or plural, and they blow our socks off on a Friday.
0: One that went crazy socially was when Ian Moss and Troy Cassidaly, who are touring at the moment, came in and did a smoking rendition of Bow River.
1: Incredible. We thought you'd like to hear it again.
0: That's coming up. It's Jonesy and Amanda driving you home.

0: It's Jonesy and Amanda driving you home for Jam Nation. You know, I was at my mum's place going through the fridge, just checking out some stuff.
1: It doesn't matter how old you are.
0: Yep.
1: When you go to your parents' house, you open the fridge to see what they've got.
0: Well, it's funny, they were chatting on the phone. My auntie Pat was chatting with my mum. She said, my boys are the same. They always say that we're eating out-of-date food. And I said to mum, you've got a container of eggs here. Let's just have a look. And she said, well, no, it's the 25th. It's okay. And I thought, oh, I suppose, yeah, the 25th of August. It's not that bad. 25th of December last year.
1: Eggs?
0: Eggs.
1: Why did
0: 2025.
1: What happens? Why wouldn't it explode or smell or something?
0: Well, it
1: something?
0: Didn't smell at all. You know.
1: Did you crack one open?
0: No. I put them in your car. You know, go.
1: I'd be intrigued to know what they look like on the inside.
0: Yeah, you just have you
1: I wouldn't have eaten one. I wouldn't have eaten it.
0: Over there in Britain, did you know that Brits are estimated to lose $323 million worth of food to seagulls every year?
1: To seagulls?
0: To seagulls. Not
1: what are they doing
0: food.
1: In the fridge?
0: Not through off food. That's the part of it.
1: Well, you know, in Sydney, near the Opera House, they employ dogs to chase the seagulls away for exactly that reason, because everyone's chips get nicked.
0: Yeah, I don't know, like the dog's bounding around all slavering all over your food.
1: No, they're not. The dogs don't slather all over your food. They don't go near your food. It's the seagulls that swoop and take your food.
0: Yeah. Do you feel that with your foods at home, are you very vigilant?
1: No.
0: About?
1: No. No. I recently went through a cupboard and found old crackers.
0: Yep.
1: You know.
0: But crackers, you wouldn't worry about crackers.
1: Oh, I would worry about crackers. They're a year old.
0: I often think about Oz Harvest, which they do a great job.
1: Yeah. But Oz Harvest take food from restaurants and other food providers that are coming to the end of being out of date, still absolutely viable, and they cook that into meals to give to people who are going hungry.
0: Because I've seen this show, Extreme Cheapskates, and it's got people going through dumpsters. This is in America, and they look at the food that the supermarkets
1: check out. Well, it shames how much we throw away. It shames us.
0: And I'm Mr. Leftover.
1: But you're the only one in your family who eats the leftovers.
0: Yeah, no one else reads, because apparently leftovers are lame. But I like leftovers.
1: Who said that?
0: Oh, my kids. Oh, that's lame. I'm not eating that.
1: Well, maybe. Then you're having it for breakfast and you're having it for dinner.
0: Out of your boys, what do you...
1: Well, they don't live at home anymore. One of them, though, they come over for dinner. One will take every last scrap of leftovers.
0: Liam.
1: That's right. One Jack, takes none.
0: Yeah, Jack.
1: Yeah.
0: He lives the life.
1: Yeah, and also that's good, because I know it would probably just sit in his car for 6 months. Whatever container went into his car would stay there.
0: Actually, he's got some of my containers.
1: He pretty much lives out of his car.
0: What about this lady? My wife. This was posted. My wife's grandmother passed away, and they went through the house. They found an apple pie spice made by Crown Colony, and it expired of June of 1957.
1: Wow.
0: 1957.
1: Wow. Did it have a nice tin? Is that why she'd kept it?
0: Yeah, it's one of those. It looks like a Spam can. It'd probably be all right. My mother would serve it up. It's all right.
1: I had a friend who used to go to her mother-in-law's house, and it was diabolical, the old food that was around. And once she'd opened up, she thought she'd grill a sausage for her child. She opened up the grill, and the mother-in-law, there's an old chop in there, said, oh, Steve will have that for his dinner.
0: Oh, no.
1: Reefed it off the alfoil and thought she'd reheat it. It had been there for weeks.
0: Now, my dad, when he was young, he used to eat bread with dripping on it.
1: Yeah. But one of the first things my mother bought me when I moved out of home was a dripping container. I'd never cooked a roast. Mm. I'd never used dripping. I'd never done any of those things, and she bought me a dripping container.
0: Does anyone use dripping now?
1: No, we don't have to anymore. We choose not to.
0: What do you use instead?
1: Well, I guess we use olive oil spray or olive oil, not big chunks of the old fat from the meal before. I've made it sound delicious.
0: Yum.
1: My mother used to be so untidy that, Mum, why would she do this? She used to give me tins of asparagus and things to take home. like as if. And I remember she gave me a tin of asparagus that I lost in my bedroom. How is that possible?
0: Unopened.
1: How is unopened? It was unopened.
0: Okay.
1: How is that possible?
0: Well, you're had a bit of a floor trobe.
1: I did a complete floor trobe. Now with added asparagus.
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0: It's Jonesy and Amanda driving you home this Friday afternoon. It's time.
1: It's time for our Friday feel sessions. And what do you get when you mix cold chisel with country charm? You get two legends in the form of Ian Moss and Troy Cassadaly. The pair are hitting the road once again with their hugely popular, hugely successful Together Alone tour, bringing decades of songs, of stories, of soul. But before they do any of that, they are joining us here now. Ian and Troy, hello.
0: Here it is.
2: Hello.
3: Of course we're joining you here. It's great to see you.
1: How great is this? I assume the two of you have known each other and crossed paths for decades.
4: Oh, a couple.
5: Well, we've kind of heard of each other for some time. But
3: did a lot of talking. Did a lot of talking backstage, didn't we?
5: Yeah, true, yeah. And then finally sort of met up and did some recording in about 2009, 2010. Troy will tell you all about that.
3: Oh, look. I got Don Walker to come up to play some piano and sing on a track for me, and he's brought this fella here along with him as a tag along. And I was looking through the window.
1: Plus one.
3: Yeah, I'm going, did he bring Mossy with him? What's the go? And I sort of was singing a song, and I was doing Dark End of the Street because Nash Chambers and I were doing this beautiful old covers record. And then I can hear this beautiful harmony coming through the talkback, and I said, is that Ian now singing on my track? I said, can you please ask him to come in here and sing on it for real? So that's where we first met, like officially. So when we're face-to-face singing harmonies to Dark End of the Street, and next thing you know, we're on the road together.
5: Yeah, there's a beautiful bluesy voice coming out through the monitors and said, I've got to get in on this. I pulled out my AR-15 and forced my way in.
3: And said, let me in.
1: And do your other boyfriends mind? Are you breaking anyone's friendships? There's always an etiquette as to how two people, you know, band members and things, of how you're allowed to hang out together.
3: Right. Well, you know, I think no one's getting jealous here.
1: Okay.
3: I think Ian and I just really love to play. And I think it's one of those things where we, you know, when you look at people play together, there's nowhere to hide behind a couple of acoustic guitars. So there's a lot of bonding over that. We really, really love it. So we just really enjoy just being able to get out there and make a noise.
0: Yeah. And I know that you guys, like Ian, you just love guitars, and Troy, you love guitars. Do you guys just have a big guitar off where you go, I've got this one. No, well, I've got this one.
5: And I just bought this pedal this week.
0: And that's the pedals. How many pedals can Mossy have?
5: Never enough.
0: Never enough pedals.
3: Never enough.
5: No guitar. That's a silly question to ask. Any guitar player.
3: Absolutely. And we're just the same. And we're always asking a question.
0: Yeah.
3: Like we'll be up late at night going, hey, have you tried this? And Ian will go, no, have you tried this?
0: Yep.
3: It's like, it's back and forth. It's right. Great.
1: And this must be very gratifying, because I know that you did a regional tour, the two of you, and the response was so incredible that you're now going to make it bigger.
3: Yeah.
5: Exactly. Yeah, that's the plan.
3: But it's nice when you get a demand and people start actually complaining about saying, what about our cities?
1: Yeah.
3: So we're looking forward to that too, eh, mate?
5: Well, absolutely, yeah. We start that February next year.
3: February next year, yeah.
0: Well, you're starting it today as a bit of a warm-up, I guess.
5: Yeah, yeah.
0: So part of the Friday Feels sessions, we've had many artists and now we've got you guys. So you're not going to muck this up. I'm not putting any pressure on you. It's going to be fantastic.
3: I would hope not.
0: I can feel it.
1: But you have an incredible body of work, let's just say, between the two of you. So what song?
5: I thought you were going to stop it. You have an incredible body.
3: You could have walked out then.
1: Yeah, thank you. Die Happy.
0: He works out. He's got a great body.
1: But how do you choose? We've got one song. What are you going to choose?
5: Oh, we've got this. We're going to do one about, you know, rivers. River works so well in the song title.
3: Yeah, it does.
0: Yeah.
3: And
1: Yellow
3: it's a
1: River?
3: Little unknown song.
5: Moon River.
3: We thought we should just have a crack at.
0: Yellow River. You're going to do Yellow River. Oh, please. Yeah. We'd love to hear that. I would say what we're getting at is Bow River.
1: Oh, can it be Bow River?
3: Look at that.
5: All right, just this once.
0: Okay, well, I'll tell you what. Let's just take a break. We'll come back. Mossy and TCD.
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0: 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It just gave me chills.
1: Just enough to scare him.
0: You know, I think it needs more pedals. 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
2: And more amps.
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2: More cowbell.
0: Needs more cowbell. 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Whoa.

up against the damn wall. First thing you know, I'll be back in Bow River again. 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

0: Oh, yeah.
1: Whoa. Wow. I've got goosebumps. What a privilege it was to hear that.
0: That just happened.
2: That's what I get to play with each night.
0: Man.
1: Wow. But to watch the two of you, your beautiful voices, your beautiful guitar work, what a privilege that was. And that was so amazing.
0: For tickets and tour information, head to troycassadaly.com or ianmoss.com.au. You've got an AU on the end of one of your
2: choices. There's an AU there.
0: There's
2: somewhere.
0: An AU. Hey, you blokes.
2: Can we just say thanks for getting us in? It's such a pleasure to see you two.

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0: Hello there. It's Jonesy Demander driving you home. What I failed to mention the other night, free movie. You know my theory of the free movie?
1: What's your theory of the free movie? You see a movie and it's free, even though you pay a lot of money for your streaming services, Brendan. You
0: yep.
1: would rather, even though you do pay for that and you do have streaming services, you would rather watch a movie for free on free-to-air television with ads.
0: Free movie is the universe deems that you're going to watch this movie. The TV's on, you're walking past, it's starting, you see like the Columbia Pictures or Universal or Paramount, and you think, what's this movie? And you hear the start and you go, oh, this is whatever. So I'm walking past SBS, and usually SBS, you know, you don't get a movie of this caliber.
1: What was it?
0: The free movie the other night was the 1985 cinematic masterpiece.
1: What was it?
0: Commando. With Arnold Schwarzenegger.
2: They hunted him down.
3: You know, Colonel, we went to a lot of trouble to find you.
2: They murdered his friends, and they took the only thing he would kill for.
4: If you want your kid back, then you gotta cooperate, right?
5: Wrong.
2: Now, somewhere, somehow, someone's gonna pay.
0: Yeah.
1: I did. You said it was free. I paid just listening to that.
0: Oh, have you not seen Commando?
1: No. Romantic comedy, is
0: so
1: it?
0: So Arnold Schwarzenegger, Ray Dawn Chong.
1: Someone takes
0: I'll say
1: his kid.
0: A smoking hot Ray Dawn Chong in
1: I haven't
0: this.
1: Heard that name for a long time.
0: Ray Dawn, she was everywhere.
1: Yeah, she was.
0: She is great in this. And Aussie actor Vernon Wells.
1: Don't know him.
0: Mad Max 2.
1: Oh,
0: he played Wes. You know,
1: he played Wes in Mad Max.
0: He plays the baddie. He sounds like Brian Brown, actually, in it. And he's dressed a little bit.
1: It's an old storyline.
0: Looks like he's
1: isn't
0: dressed
1: it?
0: For the Mardi Gras.
1: It's an old storyline of, it, isn't it Taken? It's all those
0: Ransom.
1: It's, great.
0: Okay.
1: It's all the same stuff.
0: You want the synopsis?
1: No, I think I heard it in that audio before.
0: Arnie plays Matrix. He's a special forces commando. And he's retired because he's got his daughter and he's living in his secluded ranch and enjoying.
1: With Ray Dawn Chong?
0: No. Anyway, Vernon Wells plays Bennett and he was a supposed mate of Matrix, but he's gone to these mercenaries and the mercenaries live in some sort of Ecuadorian country and they want to bump off this opposition leader to the dictator. So they want to get the crack squad back together. So this Bennett guy says the only way he can do it is get Matrix on the team.
1: And Matrix will only join if you steal his kid.
0: Yeah, because he's in retirement. What, have you seen this movie?
1: Oh, wow. You so, know, I can't follow these and even I could see that coming.
0: And it's Alyssa Milano, like a nine-year-old Alyssa Milano as the child. Anyway.
1: Where does Ray Dawn Chong come into it?
0: Well, this is what happens. They put Arnie on the plane to fly to whatever it's called and with a dude, a security guard that's watching him. Arnie dispatches on him before they even take off.
6: For that, we'll be showing our feature film. Your flight attendants are Susan and Lance, and I think we're here to make your trip as comfortable as possible. Thank you, and have a safe and enjoyable flight.
7: Yeah, excuse me. How long is the flight?
6: We land in Valverde in exactly 11 hours.
7: Thank you. And do me a favor. Don't disturb my friend. He's dead tired.
0: So he has 11 hours. So old mate's dead on the plane with a hat on his face.
1: Why do you have to kill him?
0: Because he's making sure he doesn't get off the plane. Matrix gets off the plane before it takes off through the nose wheel.
1: Oh,
0: and then that's when he meets Ray Dawn Chong.
1: Who's also hiding in the nose wheel.
0: She's not hiding in the nose
1: wheel.
0: She's
1: on the nose
0: wheel. She's a hostie, just come back from a long flight, and he steals her car. And then he goes around dispatching all the baddies
1: but his kid's
0: to find
1: been
0: out
1: kidnapped.
0: Where he's. Yeah, but he wants to find out where his daughter is.
1: So the
0: is
1: kid
0: at.
1: Hasn't gone overseas. Yeah,
0: so he's dispatching the baddies, but at the same time delivering snappy dialogue like.
8: Remember, Sally, when I promised to kill you last?
9: That's right, Matrix. You did.
8: I lied.
0: And drops him off a cliff. And then it finally ends with Bennett, Vernon Wells, as the baddie, and Matrix throws his pipe and it goes through his guts into a big steam pot. And he says,
8: let off some steam, Bennett.
0: And there's little Alyssa Milano up in the wings. Dad, and there you go. And then he gets onto the plane with Ray Dawn Chong, who goes from a stewardess to a pilot and flies a flying boat out of there.
1: And are they romantically linked?
0: You don't see it, but you see Arnie in some budgie smugglers. Like, he's quite impressive. It's a good rig. So that's on SBS.
1: All right.
0: And this is what Pauline wants to defund.
1: I know. Imagine, Brendan, if you'd had to pay subscription services to see that. Imagine.
0: Do yourself a favour.
1: Please.
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1: 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We're accident breakdown free at the moment. 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Otherwise, ongoing roadworks Mount Barker Road, Totdes, Stott Highway, Swan Reach, and Randall Road at Palmer as well. 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
3: Good morning, I'm Chris Guscott. Murraylands locals are voicing their concerns over a new development approval granted to Thomas Foods International. A council assessment panel gave TFI the go-ahead to build a larger composting plant near its existing meat processing facility in Palamana, a move which some locals fear will only further add to the odour of their operations. In response, officials for the company said they've outgrown their current site in Keppa and have mapped weather data to highlight the minimal impact on the town. The Environmental Protection Agency will still need to approve the operations before the development process can continue. A driver has been reported after refusing to undergo a breath analysis at Basket Range. Just after midnight on Sunday, Mount Barker police saw a Volkswagen hatchback travelling at a slow speed on Lobethal Road. Police stopped the driver as they were attempting a U-turn in a driveway. The driver was directed to submit to a breath analysis, but allegedly refused. 30-year-old Ross Trevor Woman was reported for refusing a breath analysis, issued with a 12-month instant loss of licence, and her vehicle was impounded for 28 days. She will be summoned to appear in court at a later date. And the Fleurieu will be well represented in the 2026 SA Tourism Awards, with seven businesses there earning nominations. Four are across food and produce categories, with Anita Robin, Fleurieu Food and Wine, Kim Bolton Wines and Never Never Distillery picking up nominations, while the Fleurieu Coast Visitor Centre, Old Coach Road Estate and SA E-Bikes also were recognised. Another seven nominations came between the Hills and the Murraylands. Voting for the People's Choice Award is now open, with winners to be announced on November 6th. And that's the latest in your local news.
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4: Hi, I'm Phoebe Humphrey. Aussies are bracing for rates to rise again this week. The Reserve Bank will hand down its latest decision tomorrow, tipped to hike the cash rate to 4.6%. If rates increase again in November to 4.85, it would be the highest in almost 20 years. New analysis shows first home buyers are forking out 45% of their income on mortgage repayments. Meantime, the Treasurer is set to announce a $6 billion budget boost today as he faces pressure to curb inflation. Jim Chalmers is tipped to reveal the final budget figures, revealing the underlying deficit is lower than initially forecast. The bosses of OpenAI and Anthropic have been requested to appear before a Greens-led parliamentary inquiry. It follows a rogue AI agent accessing a federal government website back in June. Labor says it will work with the AI companies. And those heading in and out of Sydney Airport could be facing major delays tonight. Security screening staff are walking off the job again following two strikes just last week over pay and job security.
0: 5MU Sport.
4: In sport, Newcastle star Matty Johns has broken down in tears after the Knights made it through to their first grand final since 2001. Newcastle beat the Panthers 22-14 last night. Johns has told Fox it's unreal.
5: Incredible effort in that second half, and I just feel I'm so happy for all the fans.
4: And the Lions are back in Brisbane following Saturday's three-peat win over Fremantle. The club will begin their victory lap with the cup yet again today. That's the latest news and sport.
0: For more local and national news, head to 5mu.com.au.
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7: partly cloudy today and 27 the top in Murray Bridge and Adelaide, 25 in Strathalbyn, 24 in Mount Barker today, 23 the top in Victor Harbour and 21 in Mount Lofty. Warming up by about 6 to 8 degrees on your Tuesday, partly cloudy, maybe a little windy through the hills and south coast tomorrow.
2: It's the healthy breakfast option for your ears. The unfailingly cheerful Adam and Jenny.
7: Oh, hello. Jenny here with you. Got another week with Chris Guscott. Looking forward to hanging out with him in a little moment. And because it's a Monday, we spin the Monday Mystery Game Wheel. See what we're playing later on today. We'll have a bit of a chat in a moment. We'll talk about what day it is. And I'll tell you a little bit about this day in history. A massive step forward for our pub culture. Very important. And a wild afternoon of extreme weather in South Australia. It's magpie swooping season, you may have noticed. Maybe you're, you know, at one with the birds and you don't even get swooped at all. Well, we're going to have a chat with a man who you could say fits into that category. You could even call him a magpie whisperer. Mark Muscat became famous a few years back for his warble and his wonderful presence on social media. So we'll check in with him, see how it's all been and see if he can give us some tips for becoming friends with the magpies. I know a few of you are friends with some maggies out there. Maybe a little bribery. And that's okay. If you have any photos of magpies, love to see them. 0417063963. You know, it's one of those divisive things, isn't it? Just like pineapple on a pizza. Are you terrified of the magpies? Are you friends with the magpies? Any answer is acceptable today. It's lovely to have your company. I'll get you up to speed on what you may have missed in world news headlines soon too. And music, of course, to get you through your Monday morning. At 7 minutes past six, it's Australian Cruel.

0: Chris Guscott. It's great to have your company.
1: Jenny Lenman, always beautiful to see you, and especially at this time of the morning.
0: That's a hint.
1: Right?
0: Just a hint of sarcasm in that, and that's okay.
1: No, I do love looking at you, and it's great to be around you. It's a little early.
0: It's a little early. How are our early people doing? You guys, it's going to be all right. It's going to be all right. Some of you are possibly even finishing for the day.
1: Well, that's true. Yeah. Everybody's different in that
0: yeah.
1: way.
0: Your wife has all sorts of different hours because she's in the health sector.
1: Well, she's actually working a night shift as we speak,
0: right.
1: She finishes at 7.
0: Yeah, right.
1: It's disgusting. It's truly disgusting. Start at 11 o'clock at night, finish at 7.
0: Oh, Just golly gosh.
1: Golly gosh, indeed.
0: So you've had a bit of a weekend of hanging out by yourself?
1: For the most part,
0: yeah.
1: It sort of felt like that. But yeah, Saturday was very busy.
0: Yes, footy.
1: Grand final.
0: Oh, footy.
1: Oh, yeah. Oh, boys. Lads.
0: Who were you going for?
1: I think everybody collectively was going for Freo if you didn't already support Brisbane.
0: Right, because underdog, right?
1: Yeah, it was just a nice fairy tale, and then it all fell apart in the last few minutes. I have to say, it really took the air out of the grand final party I was at.
0: Oh, really?
1: Because we were like, oh, this is great. They're going to win. They were 17 points up with 4 minutes to go, and then it all just fell apart.
0: Okay.
1: And we just watched it in real time, all their hearts break and all these people crying like it's...
0: Wow.
1: Yeah.
0: That's kind of exciting though, right, when things like that happen?
1: One of the best grand finals I've seen.
0: Yeah. Oh, really?
1: For sure. But, yeah, I think the nation collectively wanted Fremantle to win.
0: Mm.
1: And it just didn't happen in the worst possible way.
0: Good effort though.
1: Oh, yeah.
0: Full credit to the boys.
1: We'll be back next year. 1 week at a time.
0: What was your favourite grand final?
1: Ooh.
0: Or a favourite. I know it's tough when someone asks for the ultimate thing.
1: Yeah, it is tough, isn't it? There's been a handful of good ones. For the most part, they're actually not great.
0: No?
1: They're usually disappointing.
0: Someone gets smashed.
1: Yeah, absolutely. Yeah. The anticipation doesn't meet the game at all. But there's only a handful I can think of at the top of my head. Like, I mean, going back to, like, the mid-2000s, there are a couple of really good ones there. 2023 was good. Mm-hmm. 2018 was probably the best one. So there's a handful.
0: There's a handful.
1: Yeah, but I think it's more collectively about getting together with people and
0: so
1: having a good time.
0: So you hung out with some mates?
1: Yeah, absolutely. So that was a good afternoon.
0: Oh, nice.
1: And how was your wine tour
0: on
1: Friday?
0: Yeah, the wine tour was good. The problem was that we didn't actually plan a bus, so we were just going to get Ubers. And I got to say, there's some spots in the hills where it's like
1: a dead
0: zone.
1: Yeah.
0: So if, and this is the second time this has happened to me at Bird in Hand Winery, it's just a little bit out of the way.
1: Sure.
0: So it took a really long time to get an Uber, like hours.
1: Hours?
0: Like a couple, we waited a couple of hours.
1: What stop on the tour was it? Because I know you said you were going to 3.
0: Yeah, so that was going to be the first.
1: Then you had to wait hours.
0: But, you know, it's a lovely spot.
1: Oh, beautiful.
0: And then we went to Prancing Pony.
1: Great.
0: And then back to our friend's house.
1: Yeah,
0: it was great.
1: Lovely.
0: It was a lovely day.
1: Lovely.
0: Thank you.
1: Great.
0: But, yeah, plan ahead, everyone. My goodness. I'm sure most people aren't that dumb.
1: Well, I suppose there's worse places to be caught than Bird in Hand.
0: True.
1: Yeah. Just, rats, are going to have to wait another couple of hours here.
0: And we had Finsker, you know that game where you throw the wooden bat thing at the numbers.
1: How'd you go?
0: Not too bad, considering.
1: Not too bad.
0: I'm not the most coordinated gal around. But I had some fun.
1: I've copped one of those to the foot. It hurts.
0: Oh, really?
1: But they're just wooden blocks.
0: Oh, gosh.
1: Yeah, so you got to be paying attention. People just chucking things around.
0: Well, I think everyone, it's going to be okay. I mean, Chris Isaac's crying, but... Well, somebody's crying.
1: That's true.
0: It's 14 minutes past 6. Oh, actually, can we pause? How do I pause that? All right.
1: Stop, Chris.
0: What I need to do now, before you go away, Chris.
1: Oh, yes, of course. We need to do this.
0: The Monday mystery game.
1: You can pick it up in a moment, Chris.
0: Ah, now, can you read that?
1: It's a little vague, isn't it?
0: It's how about that?
1: It's how about that?
0: Okay, so that's the, here it is.
1: Oh, yep, great.
0: How about that? So it's, we got a little trivia. Trivia is not just for Friday. There'll be a bit of trivia today. We'll test each other's knowledge, and that'll be after 8 o'clock.
1: Yeah, I'm looking forward to this, because you always outsmart me on this.
0: No.
1: Yeah, no, you do, though. Okay. Yeah, I remember the few times that we've played. You always see through my lies.
0: Okay.
1: So we'll see what happens.
0: It's a skill, but, you know, you outsmart me in other ways, Chris.
1: Well, I don't know. know if that's true, but anyway.
0: Oh, somebody's crying. There we go. It's 6:15. Great to have you with us.

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1: The scale of Indonesia's recent maritime disasters becoming clear. Dive teams searching the Java Sea have recovered more bodies from the wreck of the passenger ship Virgo Transport 8, which capsized in severe weather 2 weeks ago while sailing to Borneo. The confirmed death toll's now risen to 64, and with 71 people still trapped or missing and presumed dead, authorities have extended the recovery mission for another 7 days. Tragedies also struck the Democratic Republic of Congo. A plane crash in Central Africa has claimed 17 lives. Among the dead are 2 senior military justice officials who were travelling alongside a government delegation. The US and China have agreed to trim tariffs on $30 billion worth of goods. Following crunch talks in Washington, both superpowers have also pledged to launch new discussions focused on artificial intelligence, safety and cooperation. Closer to home, and next year's inaugural Adelaide MotoGP dates are locked in for the 12th to 14th of November. That means a potential move for the traditional Adelaide Christmas pageant. And in sport, the Wallabies have pulled off a miraculous 42-38 win over world champion South Africa in Perth. The men in gold survived the chaos at Optus Stadium, holding on to the win despite finishing the match with just 11 players on the field.
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7: Good morning, I'm Chris Guscott. Adelaide's measles outbreak has worsened, with a new site identified as close as Blackwood. A new case has been reported to authorities, making this year the state's worst for the disease since 2016. 28 locations are now listed on the SA Health website, including the Samsung Station Thai Takeaway in Blackwood, where an infected person was for 3.5 hours on Friday, the 18th of September. A McLaren Vale woman nearly four times the legal limit was caught napping on the Southern Expressway on Wednesday morning. Police were called around 7:30 a.m. by concerned motorists reporting a stationary vehicle on the Southern Expressway at Lonsdale, with the driver appearing to be sleeping or passed out. She allegedly recorded a blood alcohol reading of 0.197. She was reported for drink driving, issued with a loss of licence for 12 months, and will be summoned to appear in court at a later date. The kangaroo paw will be making its way to Meningie before heading down to the southeast of the state. The Mobile Government Services van will be stopping near Lions Jubilee Park tomorrow between 11 a.m. and 4 p.m. for those who need assistance with government services or navigating online portals. The van will stop throughout the Mallee on the way back, visiting Karoonda, Pinneroo and Lamoroo in late October. And in sport, Mount Barker has recruited former Norwood assistant and Jeremy Cheney as their head coach for 2027. Cheney joins the Roos from Adelaide Footy League side Paynham Norwood Union, where he helped them get promoted into Division 1 and then kept them in the top flight. The Roos had a dramatic fall from grace this season, going winless in Division 1 with a percentage under 20 after a pre-season

0: exodus of players. And that's the latest in your local news.
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2: Hi, I'm Phoebe Humphrey. Mortgage holders are bracing for more pain as the Reserve Bank meets this week. The central bank will hand down its rates decision tomorrow, widely expected to increase the cash rate to 4.6%, the fourth hike this year. It would mean an Aussie with an average new mortgage of $731,000 would pay around $120 extra a month on their repayments. Donald Trump has called arrests at a US airbase in England fantastic. Five men have been arrested on suspicion of explosives, forcing the evacuation of dozens of homes in the Cotswolds. The US president says the men were known to authorities.
3: Working with Britain, it was an amazing job. We had them under investigation. They were looking to do big damage to our port.
2: And Pauline Hanson is now the preferred PM for Queensland voters. The latest news poll has the One Nation leader as the preferred PM in the Sunshine State, ahead of Anthony Albanese, 52 to 48%. The party leads in the primary vote with 36%, ahead of Labor on 25.
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2: In sport, the Lions are beginning their victory lap of Brisbane. Premiership Cup in hand for the third year in a row. Touching down in their home city yesterday, Levi Ashcroft told Nine the party's just beginning.
4: A little bit dusty, but it was a very good night.
5: Does it ever get old?
4: No, I don't think so. Hopefully we can do this every year.
2: And Newcastle fans have celebrated well into the night after winning through to their first NRL Grand Final in 25 years. The Knights downing Penrith 22-14, setting up a decider with the Roosters. That's the latest news and sport.
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7: Partly cloudy and warm today, 27 degrees the top for Adelaide and Murray Bridge, a top of 25 in Strathalbyn, 24 in Mount Barker today, 23 in Victor Harbour and 21 the top in Mount Lofty. That's ahead of a much warmer Tuesday, about 6 to 8 degrees warmer than today. Partly cloudy with windy conditions expected tomorrow through the hills and Fleurieu.
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0: it's time for this.
1: What day is it? Could you please tell me?
0: Chris Guscott, good to have your company again.
2: Lovely to see you as well, Jenny Lindman, and good morning to everybody.
0: So today is National Drink Beer Day.
2: Yes!
0: Which I think
2: finally
0: seems inappropriate.
2: Well, for a Monday,
0: for
2: yes.
0: For a Monday. Well, it depends. We have some dear listeners who work on the weekend, and today's
2: yeah, good
0: their
2: point.
0: Weekend.
2: It's a good point.
0: Hospo weekend.
2: It feels as if, though, if we're going to go to the trouble of doing an international or a national drink beer day, that you just have it on a weekend, naturally. Seems
0: think
2: a little
0: so.
2: Cruel to bring it up on a Monday.
0: Or just have one.
2: Yeah, that's true. Moderation.
0: Babe, I'm just going to have one with the lads.
3: We've all heard that before.
0: But it is one of the world's most popular drinks. Mm-hmm. It's a very strange drink, which over time, the more you have, the more you like it, usually.
2: Yeah, you could say that for most drinks, couldn't you?
0: Maybe.
2: Like definitely wine.
0: Yeah, wine is the same, I think.
2: Especially for a darker, like, red varietals. Mm. I think spirits are the same too.
0: Yeah.
2: I know Adam is a connoisseur of spirits. And I know I'm right at the start of that where I still, it feels like I'm bastardising the process if I put, like, Coke with it, for example.
0: Oh, but
2: so I'm definitely not.
0: That's
2: at
0: okay.
2: that level. But I think the more and more that you do, I think it, yeah, it becomes more enjoyable. Which, when you think about it, that's yeah. pretty dumb.
0: It is a bit dumb, isn't it?
2: Yeah. It's like, oh, yeah, no, I'll get to this in due time.
0: Whereas I tell you what, have a tiny bit of a peach nectar. You'd be like, wow, mate, what is this? The nectar of the gods, literally.
2: Peach nectar.
0: Or some kind of, like, fruit nectar. And it's the best tasting thing ever. And, but no, you go for a beer, you know, whatever you're into.
2: Felt like a slight, but yeah, okay.
0: What do you have any favourite type of beer?
2: Pretty easy.
0: Mm-hmm.
2: I drink most beers, if
0: okay.
2: I'm honest.
0: Yep.
2: I think once we start getting into the really crafty stuff,
0: yeah.
2: it can be a little hit and miss.
0: Yeah.
2: And I prefer my beers not to have as much hops in them.
0: I agree.
2: Yeah,
0: I'm not
2: hoppy
0: into
2: beers
0: the hops.
2: Aren't my
0: I like
2: favorite.
0: A crisp, easy to drink sort of thing.
2: I couldn't agree more.
0: Yeah.
2: So, yeah, I think that's a preference anyway. But
0: yeah,
2: to each their own.
0: And drink responsibly.
2: Of course. We have a lot of good breweries and distilleries locally.
0: Oh, yeah.
2: I mean, Prancing Pony, obviously.
0: That's a Prancing Pony on the weekend.
2: Yeah, there's hundreds of them now. It's great.
0: Yeah, there's some good stuff going on.
2: Really is.
0: It's National Good Neighbour Day. Being friendly and helpful to those who live nearby can create a supportive and caring community that benefits everyone involved.
2: Mm, very different these days.
0: Yeah.
2: Definitely.
0: It's a bit different these days.
2: Definitely a much more neighbourly way of going about things in years gone by.
0: My mum and dad growing up were very good friends with our neighbours to the point where, and I grew up in the eastern suburbs of Adelaide, so not in a country community.
2: Sure.
0: And they loved each other so much, they built a little fence thing where we could, like, go in the back way to each other's gardens.
2: That's adorable.
0: That was kind of cute.
2: That's great. Yeah, yeah. My parents used to organise Christmas parties for the street.
0: Mm.
2: So we used to be good friends with a lot of our neighbours, actually.
0: Wow,
2: a few of them
0: effort.
2: Chose to sit the process out, and that's fine.
0: It's up to
2: if
0: them.
2: If you don't want to be involved, that's fine by you, but yeah.
0: Oh, that's cool.
2: Yeah, I thought that was a nice thing to do year on year.
0: Yeah.
2: And especially when new people come into the street, for example, and they get the same invite,
0: yeah.
2: and they can
0: that's very welcoming.
2: Meet a few people. Yeah.
0: Do you know many of your neighbours these days?
2: No, I don't. I don't really have an excuse either. I'm in a unit complex.
0: Oh, right.
2: So we're
0: so
2: right next to each other. We're pretty much on top of each other. But, I just haven't.
0: It's tricky. It's lovely to be supportive.
2: Sure.
0: And to offer the, you know, be able to ask for some sugar or offer it.
2: Yeah.
0: But sometimes you can get too close to someone and they're right there.
2: Yeah. Well, considering my wife and I are both sort of homebodies anyway, we want to sort of stick to ourselves once we're in our little unit.
0: Mm-hmm.
2: So, yeah, I can't say I'm surprised that I haven't gone out of my way to do that just yet. What about you?
0: Our neighbour Peter is delightful and he sometimes asks us to look after his chooks and he'll drop over some eggs. And
2: oh, lovely.
0: Yeah, it's quite nice, actually.
2: That is good, yeah. Get something out of him.
0: Can't be said for all the neighbours, but that's okay.
2: Yeah.
0: It's fine.
2: don't take it personally at all.
0: And it's Ask a Stupid Question Day.
2: Oh, good. We're right where we need to be. Yeah.
0: We do that every day, don't we? Because you never know if the question you're going to ask on the radio resonates or if it's just completely stupid. Sometimes you can tell.
2: Well, I mean, that's part of the joy, isn't it? Sometimes.
0: Like, are you friends with magpies? Are you a friend of a magpie?
2: No.
0: Is a magpie a friend of yours?
2: No, I hate birds.
0: Well, we might
2: magpies
0: get some,
2: especially.
0: We'll get some tips in a bit.
2: That's true. I will be definitely listening in. I'm not sure it's going to change my mind, but I should come in a bit more open than that.
0: Yep. And this thing says, curiosity doesn't kill the cat. In fact, it's a sign of courage, intelligence and growth. Embrace the unknown. Ask away. Be like a kid. Why?
2: Yeah, just asking why all the time. Yeah. Dada, dada.
0: Well, it shows that you want to learn.
2: Yeah, that's true. Okay. I think, now that you've mentioned that, there are a lot of things in my life where I've gotten to this stage and I've gone, I should have asked this question years ago, because now it seems like I'm really behind the eight ball.
0: Yeah. But
2: yeah,
0: I mean, you can look it up, I suppose.
2: Yeah, that is true. You don't have to verbalise these things anymore, do you?
0: Good to have a chat, but yeah, it's funny, isn't it, when it gets to a point where you're like, oh, I probably should have. Or you're in a conversation and you're pretending to understand what the other person is talking about. And it's like, I probably should have just asked a stupid question.
2: Yeah.
0: I should have said, sorry, can you explain the context? I don't really understand what you're talking about. Otherwise, you're just smiling and nodding.
2: Yeah.
0: And we've all been there.
2: We certainly have.
0: Yeah.
2: I'm hard of hearing, so I smile and nod at most
0: really?
2: People anyway.
0: Ah. That's not selective. Selective hearing.
2: Well, no, it's not selective hearing. It gets me in trouble, though, because I can go, great. And then they are waiting for a response.
0: Right.
2: That's bad.
0: Yeah, or if it's, they've told you something very sad.
2: Yeah, and you're like, and then they go, what?
0: So don't be afraid, everyone, to ask a stupid question today. A bit about this day in history on the way. David Bowie now with Sorrow, 6:45. Thanks, Chris Guscott.
2: Thank you.

0: happened today.
1: Today's the 28th of September. And we start right here in 1900 with a moment that laid the foundations for the Steel City of South Australia. A crucial petition was presented to the state's Legislative Council to build a brand new railway from Iron Knob to Hummock Hill. That tiny railway project sparked the birth and development of Whyalla. It allowed iron ore to be moved to the Gulf and transformed a quiet patch of coastline into a major industrial powerhouse for SA. On this day in 1924, aviation history was made when two US Army planes successfully landed back in Seattle, Washington. They just completed the very first flight around the world. The epic journey took them 175 days to complete, proving that global commercial flight was truly possible. Moving to 1928, and we have a moment of pure accidental genius on this day. At St Mary's Hospital in London, Scottish scientist Alexander Fleming returned to his cluttered lab after a holiday and noticed a strange mould growing on his petri dishes. It had completely wiped out the bacteria around it, marking the official discovery of penicillin. That completely revolutionised modern medicine, saving hundreds of millions of lives, and eventually led to the work of Adelaide's own Howard Florey to mass produce it. Next up, we head to 1967 for a legendary day for South Australian pub culture. Premier Don Dunstan famously walked into the front bar of the Chala Gardens Hotel and raised a glass at exactly 1 minute past six in the evening. This symbolic toast marked the official end of the infamous 6 o'clock swill in SA. Before this day, pubs closed early, forcing workers to frantically binge drink as soon as they knocked off. Dunstan brought South Australia into the modern era, introducing civilised 10 p.m. closing times instead. And a catastrophic weather system swept across our state on this day a decade ago, unleashing twin tornadoes in the mid-north that completely bent massive electricity pylons like paperclips. The destruction triggered an automatic safety shutdown of the entire network, plunging all of South Australia into a blackout. 1.7 million residents were left in total darkness, gridlocking Adelaide traffic, shutting down businesses and creating a night of candlelight and transistor radios. And that's today, the 28th of September.

0: on 5MU, 7 minutes away from seven on a Monday morning. And I reckon it might be time to win a bit of cash. What do you reckon? Should we do it? You've got to find the audio for that. Here we go.
1: The sound. 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
4: Let me tell you a story about Bert Gerber. 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
4: No.
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0: Hello, who have we got on the line?
12: Good morning, Jen.
0: Oh, hey, Chris, how are you?
12: Good, thank you.
0: All right, you've been thinking about this one?
12: I have. Is it after being to your vegetable plot, putting a box of vegetables in the back of your car from the Farm Fresh Market?
0: Putting a box of vegetables in the back of your car.
12: Putting them in there. Yeah, sliding them in there.
0: Sliding them in. It's not that, Chris.
12: Oh.
0: But, you know, worth a shot, hey?
12: Yep, definitely worth a crack.
0: You doing all right?
12: Yeah. No, we're having a good day over here. Haven't burnt anything yet.
0: Oh, good. Hey, yeah. Nice one. Well, it's never too late.
12: No, that's right.
0: Have a good one, Chris.
12: Thank you.
0: You'll have another opportunity to win that cash in under an hour's time.

0: 7 o'clock, a bit of Rolling Stones for you. Well, it's a whole Rolling Stones song, but it's a little ditty. Hope you're having a good Monday so far. Great to have your company. You'll have another shot at that cash in the secret sound before 8 o'clock. And we'll check in with a man who can do a beautiful magpie warble. We'll get some tips on making friends with the magpies this swooping season. Check in with the news in just a moment.
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12: Good morning, I'm Chris Guscott. Palamana could play host to a large composting facility, prompting locals to speak out about the potential odour impact. Thomas Foods International have been given the green light to develop a new facility, as the company says they've outgrown their current site in Kepper. A new plans would have the composting facility near the meat processing plant, with Murray Bridge and surrounds potentially subject to a combination of bad smells. The EPA will now consider the plans. A 30-year-old Ross Trevor woman will face court at a later date after she refused a breath analysis on Lobethal Road in Basket Range. Just after midnight on Sunday, Mount Barker police saw a Volkswagen hatchback travelling at a slow speed, with the car attempting a U-turn in a driveway before she was eventually stopped. She had her licence suspended for 12 months and her car impounded for 28 days. Our regions have once again taken a large chunk of the nominations for the 2026 SA Tourism Awards. 14 businesses and events have been given the nod for what they offer, with half of those from the Flurio. Anita Robin, Kim Bolton Wines, Never Never Distillery and Flurio Food and Wine were recognised across the food and wine categories, while Flurio Coast Visitor Centre, SA E-Bikes and Old Coach Road Estate also scored nominations. The Monado Safari Park and Resort flying the flag for the Murraylands. The online vote for People's Choice is now open, with the winners announced in early November. And we're being reminded to check fruit fly restrictions before travelling up the river this school holidays. The warning comes as 39 of the Riverland's 58 outbreak areas reach a major milestone, with no fruit fly detections in the past 3 months. Authorities say travellers should check restriction maps before setting off, with quarantine inspections continuing across the state and fines applying for anyone carrying banned produce. And that's the latest in your local news.
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13: Hi, I'm Phoebe Humphrey. The federal government says it's doing its best to get inflation under control. It comes ahead of the Reserve Bank handing down its latest rates decision, which is tipped to take the cash rate to its highest in 15 years at 4.6%. Social Services Minister Tanya Plibersek telling Seven the fundamentals of the Australian economy is strong.
14: We're one of only 9 countries that has a AAA credit rating from all 3 major ratings agencies. We've reduced the debt that we were left by the previous government. We've had 2 budget surpluses.
13: While new News Corp stats shine a light on the state of our housing crisis, with almost 3/4 of Aussies believing the divide between those who can afford to buy a home and those who can't is growing. 39% have given up on the dream of home ownership altogether. And a bird flu campaign is now being rolled out across the country. More than 650 cases of the deadly H5 strain have now been recorded in Australia. More than 10,000 birds have already been vaccinated.
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13: In sport, a 12-man Newcastle has pulled off a courageous 22-14 victory over Penrith to reach the NRL Grand Final. Knights coach Justin Holbrook says it took something special to rally from an 8-point deficit after the break.
15: We all know, you know, we went down to 12, but then all of a sudden 30-odd thousand make you feel like you got 14 on there, I guess. So the boys didn't let it affect them, and what a win.
13: And to AFL, the Lions have spent their first night back in Brisbane after claiming a grand final three-peat. That's the latest news and sport.
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18: Partly cloudy and warm today, 27 degrees the top in Murray Bridge in Adelaide, 25 in Strathalbyn, 24 in Mount Barker, 23 the top in Victor Harbour today, and 21 in Mount Lofty. Warming up by about 6 to 8 degrees on your Tuesday, partly cloudy, maybe a little windy tomorrow in the hills and Fleurieu.
9: From Bow Hill to Birdwood, it's the dynamic duo dedicated to delighting you in the morning. 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
18: Jenny here with you, Chris too. Adam, by the way, had a fabulous birthday on Saturday and is just living it up, surrounded by nature. And I very much look forward to hanging out with him again from next week on. But in the meantime, get to dominate the panel desk, get to have some fun with Chris, get to have some fun with you too. It's magpie swooping season. I thought, why not get a guy on who's learned to be at one with the birds? A magpie whisperer, Mark Muscat, joins us. He became famous a few years ago for his beautiful warble, so he might share that with us in a moment and share some tips too for how to get on with them. I'm going to get you up to speed on world news headlines. You'll have another shot at winning $530 in the secret sound, and Chris and I answer your questions. 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It's the Easy Beats.
19: I think I'm too much in love.

0: It's 11 minutes past 7 on your Monday morning. It's magpie swooping season. And if you've stepped outside recently, you may have had to do the classic duck and weave to get to safety while male Maggie protects his nest. Our next guest doesn't run away from them. He speaks their language. Known across the country as the Magpie Man, Adelaide's Mark Muscat can mimic the complex warble of an Aussie magpie so perfectly. It actually stops territorial birds mid-air. And he's with us on the line. Hi, Mark.
1: Yeah, hi, Jenny.
0: You've been at one. You've been friends with the magpies since you're a little kid.
1: Absolutely. Yeah, I have no fear at all of the magpie.
0: They're beautiful creatures.
1: Yeah, oh yeah, they're terrific.
0: Could you, I know it's quite early in the morning, but could you do a little warble for us now?
1: Oh, of course. Did you hear that?
0: No, we didn't hear it.
1: Oh. Surely you got that one.
0: Oh, it was very quiet. But yes, you went all over the internet over the past few years. People have been astonished by your ability to capture the imaginations of the Maggies.
1: Yeah, it surprised me as well, because I just did it when we were in lockdown on one of the social media sites, and before I knew it, I was all over the print, radio, television, and even overseas. So I was a bit surprised about the whole thing.
0: So you've been sort of mimicking it since you were a kid?
1: Yeah, since I was a little boy, Mum had, the family had a pet magpie that would come and go, and used to come in the house and sing away, and I'd sing with it.
0: Oh, cute.
1: Yeah, as you do.
0: Do you have any strategies apart from warbling to be friends with Maggies?
1: Well, look, you're not meant to feed wild birds, but if you've got a little bit of cat food, a little bit of dry cat food, put it in your pocket. If you see one around, and put your hand out, and that usually stops them from swooping. They'll probably just come and land in front of you and just throw a little bit of food for them. If that doesn't work, maybe a good set of runners. Get out of there, or probably pull your phone out and play one of my videos. It doesn't just help you, it helps me as well with views.
0: Uh-huh.
1: But the sound of me doing the warble on one of my videos, it generally does stop them. And
0: yeah,
1: I've
0: right.
1: tried it myself.
0: Oh, that's interesting.
1: Yeah.
0: Wow.
1: Yeah, it's like an app. It's like a you know, got the kangaroo roo shoes. Well, this is the magpie shoe.
0: That's great. But then, of course, sometimes there can be an issue of mistaken identity. So sometimes Maggies get a little cranky because, for example, a kid's wearing the same uniform as someone that pegged rocks at them. So you can't always expect to be friends with a Maggie.
1: No, unfortunately not. But it's only for a few months of the year, and but, you know, obviously they can cause a bit of harm. So really just pay attention to signs. There's an app now that tells you where the magpies are swooping, and that'll give you a bit of an idea. Maybe try and avoid the area if you've got any issues. But like I said, play a bit of my music, my videos, and it might just help.
0: Yeah, that sounds great. And so your talent has taken you to Australia's Got Talent and you know, viral social media fame. And now I hear you're officially a cartoon voice actor.
1: Yes. I've been picked up by Kangaroo Beach. Is a cartoon for kids, Peggy and Molly cartoon, and I'm going to be doing all the magpie sounds and barking, because the magpie barks.
0: Ah.
1: And I actually voice a cockatoo, or do the cockatoo sounds for Flower and Flower on the ABC iView, which drops 20 more episodes today, by the way.
0: Oh, that's incredible.
1: yeah, so it's really going far. I'm still working otherwise, but who knows?
0: You've got a normal person's job and this cool job.
1: Yeah.
0: that's really fun. I bet you never anticipated all this would happen.
1: Absolutely not at my age. I'm 66, and I thought I'd be, you know, but I every day I get recognised by somebody, whether old or young. And that's a bit strange. Yeah, you're probably used to it, being a big radio announcer.
0: No.
1: So, yeah, everyone knows me, and I've got I don't know them. It's kind of strange.
0: Oh, that is an interesting thing, isn't it?
1: Yeah.
0: It's like a parasocial relationship where it's like when you sort of fall in love with people on the telly, similar sort of
1: that's
0: thing.
1: Right.
0: Oh, well, you know, it's quite a delightful thing to be loved for.
1: Oh, absolutely. I've never had any issues. you get the odd jealous one here and there, but everybody loves it. And I'm a tour guide up here in the Flinders Ranges.
0: Oh, great.
1: I drive four-wheel drive and I let them know I can do it and they love it. Mm. You know, they can't believe they got the Magpie man driving them around the Flinders, you know. So
0: is that your real man job, your normal job?
1: At the moment, I've always been in tourism, but mostly in aviation. I was a pilot.
0: Oh, right.
1: For most of my life, but now I'm doing four-wheel drive tours up here in the beautiful Flinders.
0: Oh, it's been an incredible few weeks, hasn't it? The flowers over there are spectacular.
1: Yeah, I've had to learn all these flowers, and I've got this app now. I found this app. You just hold it over the flower, and it tells you what it is. So that's been a lifesaver. But it's absolutely stunning. And we're up here at Rawnsley Park. So if anyone's sort of heading this way, look out for me.
0: So it must be nice to spend time with people who are in a good mood, who are keen to just explore. Are you still there?
1: Oh, absolutely.
0: Oh, yeah. Thought we lost you. All right.
1: All my life in aviation.
0: Yeah. Hey, Mark.
1: Yes, we might be losing a bit of...
0: We might be losing each other. Could you try to have one more crack at your warble?
2: Yeah, okay. Here we go.
0: Oh dear, you know what? I think these days the telephones cut out high-pitched things like bird calls. So I think Telstra's doing you a dirty right now. So I'll have to dig up a little bit from your social media so I can play it for the people, because you do a beautiful warble.
1: I do a lot. I did 7 radio shows last week.
0: Yeah. Oh,
1: and
0: really?
1: They all had to do exactly what you're doing. So,
0: I think it's
1: I'm
0: the noise.
1: Popular at the moment.
0: Yeah, I bet you are, because it's that time of year. All right, I'll dig something up.
1: I think I can break glass.
0: Yeah.
1: All right, well, sorry. Play the view or something, and thanks for calling.
0: Oh, it's really lovely to connect. And you're a man in demand.
1: Yeah. Oh yeah, look forward to it. You're in Murray Bridge, are you?
0: Yeah, we broadcast out of Murray Bridge. We're through the Adelaide Hills and Fleury O2.
1: Right.
0: Yeah, the home of lots of Maggies.
1: Mark Taylor started his career there.
0: Oh yes,
1: many years ago.
0: Hmm.
1: Yeah, he's now the big boss somewhere. Yeah, all good.
0: All right.
1: Well, thanks again.
0: Well, thank you so much. And we'll
1: watch out for those Magpies.
0: It's going to be all right. Hey, and all the best with the cartoon as well, Mark.
1: Yeah. Okay, thanks.
0: All right, cheers.
1: All right.
0: He's the Magpie Man. And there's this thing now where the phone service, they cut out all the background noise. So I'm going to have to dig up a little moment from Mark on social media, because he does a beautiful job. It's 19 minutes past 7 on a Monday. It's Creedence Clearwater Revival. Now your overnight headlines coming up.

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1: The scale of Indonesia's recent maritime disasters becoming clear. Dive teams searching the Java Sea have recovered more bodies from the wreck of the passenger ship Virgo Transport 8, which capsized in severe weather 2 weeks ago while sailing to Borneo. The confirmed death toll's now risen to 64, and with 71 people still trapped or missing and presumed dead, authorities have extended the recovery mission for another 7 days. Tragedies also struck the Democratic Republic of Congo. A plane crash in Central Africa has claimed 17 lives. Among the dead are 2 senior military justice officials who were travelling alongside a government delegation. The US and China have agreed to trim tariffs on $30 billion worth of goods. Following crunch talks in Washington, both superpowers have also pledged to launch new discussions focused on artificial intelligence, safety and cooperation. Closer to home, and next year's inaugural Adelaide Moto GP dates are locked in for the 12th to 14th of November. That means a potential move for the traditional Adelaide Christmas pageant. And in sport, the Wallabies have pulled off a miraculous 42-38 win over world champion South Africa in Perth. The men in gold survived the chaos at Optus Stadium, holding on to the win despite finishing the match with just 11 players on the field.
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9: 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Still some emergency roadworks still on Ridley Road near Paynes Road at Cambrai. Otherwise, ongoing roadworks, Wellington Road, Mount Parker, Anzac Avenue, Swan Reach and Victor Harbour Road at Mount Jagged as well. 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
11: Good morning, I'm Chris Guscott. Police are thankful that no one was hurt after a McLaren Vale woman fell asleep and parked her car on the Southern Expressway on Wednesday morning. Police were called around 7:30 a.m. by concerned motorists reporting a stationary vehicle on the expressway at Lonsdale. She allegedly recorded a blood alcohol reading of 0.197, which is nearly four times the legal limit. Boarded for drink driving and issued with an instant loss of licence for 12 months, will be summoned to appear in court at a later date. The SA government are urging everyone to keep an eye on potential measles symptoms as the identified sites from an outbreak continues to grow. While most are around the Adelaide suburbs and CBD, the Sam Sen Thai takeaway shop in Blackwood features for 3.5 hours on September 18th from 4:30 p.m. to 8 p.m. Symptoms of measles start with fever, cough, runny nose and sore eyes, followed by a blotchy rash, which usually begins on the head and then spreads down the body. SA Health have already reported 9 cases this year, 2 more than last year. The latest tour of the SA Government Services van will start in Meningie tomorrow, with locals encouraged to take advantage. The Kangaroo Paw will be stopping for 5 hours from 11 a.m. to 4 p.m. near the Lions Jubilee Park before heading through the southeast. Those in the Mallee needing assistance will get their opportunity in a month's time when it moves through Karoonda, Pinneroo and Lamaroo in late October. And the Mount Barker Footy Club has its new A-grade head coach for the 2027 season, with former Sandful assistant Jeremy Cheney joining the Roos. The former Norwood and Paynham Norwood Union coach says he was impressed by the clear vision and plan of the club, which took the wooden spoon in a winless campaign this season. He says the size of the town and the list are big positives for their next push for finals in the Hills Footy League. And that's the latest in your local news.
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12: Hi, I'm Phoebe Humphrey. Barnaby Joyce says the federal government needs to rein in spending to curb inflation. The Reserve Bank is widely tipped to hike the cash rate to 4.6% tomorrow, its highest in 15 years. The

0: One Nation MP telling Seven Labor is struggling to keep a lid on inflation.
1: The lights that they see at the end of the tunnel is the train coming to run them over. Our debt, it's never been higher. It's higher and it's going higher.
0: Meantime, the Treasurer is set to announce a $6 billion budget boost today as he faces pressure to curb inflation. Jim Chalmers is tipped to reveal the final budget figures, revealing the underlying deficit is lower than initially forecast. Five men have been arrested on suspicion of explosives near a US Air Force base in England. Around 85 homes had to be evacuated in the Cotswolds as counter-terror police set up a 400-metre cordon. And Brisbane's 2032 Olympic emblem will be unveiled this week. One piece will be revealed each day, with the first to be showcased in Cairns tomorrow.
2: 5MU Sport.
0: In sport, the Knights have pulled off an incredible turnaround from Wooden Spooners last year to 2026 grand finalists. Newcastle down Penrith 22-14 last night to head into their first NRL grand final since 2001. Celebrations for the Brisbane Lions are only just getting started after the team touched down at home late yesterday. They've got their Mad Monday today, Premiership Cup in hand for the third year in a row. And the Wallabies have held on to beat the Springboks 42-38 in Perth. That's the latest news and sport.
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4: Partly cloudy and warm today, 27 degrees the top for Adelaide and Murray Bridge, a top of 25 in Strathalbyn, 24 in Mount Barker today, 23 in Victor Harbour and 21 the top in Mount Lofty. That's ahead of a much warmer Tuesday, about 6 to 8 degrees warmer than today. Partly cloudy with windy conditions expected tomorrow through the hills and Fleurieu.
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0: to 8 on a Monday morning. The Angels. It was time for this.
1: What witty, wicked, or wise questions will we answer today? Ask Adam and Jenny anything.
0: Chris edition.
2: And hello, that's me.
0: That's you. We've managed to dig one up today.
2: Yeah, so this is Darren. Thanks for sending this in. And by the way, put your town name at the end as well.
0: Oh, that helps.
2: Yeah, I always like hearing where
0: people
2: are from.
0: Nice to know, especially if there's alliteration.
2: That's true. Yeah, exactly. Don't text in if you don't have that.
0: Darren from the Darrenberg Cube. It's very specific and it's
2: the
0: not
2: old
0: there.
2: Darrenberg Cube. Am I right, everybody? Anyway, he says, a genie grants you a wish that you can be any animal you want, but only for 5 minutes.
0: Ooh.
2: What do you pick? I like that question because that's a, you know, the well-trodden topic of if you could be any animal, but you only get 5 minutes in this one.
0: But that's kind of fun. I love flying.
2: Yeah.
0: So I reckon maybe a massive bird with raw physical power. Like the peregrine falcon can go 320 kilometres an hour.
2: Wow.
0: So maybe that.
2: That's incredible.
0: How fun would that be?
2: That's amazing.
0: Yeah.
2: You know what I've found really interesting, and I think this is a little depressing, is that I had always said to these questions, I want to be a bird because you can fly around and you can see what the perspective of a bird is. And I'd imagine that would feel incredible.
0: Right.
2: But we have drones now.
0: Oh, so you could do
2: it. I think I have an idea.
0: But it's not just about the perspective, visuals.
2: No, it's the sensation.
0: It's the sensation, right?
2: Yeah. I was thinking, I would like to be a cheetah.
0: Oh, okay.
2: Like, same type of concept, just really fast, but on the ground. Like, I'd love to know what it would feel like to just go, just go straight away.
0: Is that the noise?
2: Yeah, oh, definitely, yeah. Yeah, you go to Monado, you hear that all the time. Them just going,
0: just being
2: at
0: fast.
2: At least I would anyway.
0: So you and I both want to be fast, essentially.
2: But, I mean, what else could we do? Do you have any interest of being in the water? You told me last week you wanted to be a marine biologist. When
0: No. That was just a pipe dream, as many 8-year-old girls back in the 90s experienced.
2: Yeah.
0: I do love the water, but I also sometimes don't want to. I don't want to go in the water. You know what I mean?
2: But if you could be a shark for 5 minutes.
0: Oh, yeah. It's a bit I don't want to be that vicious, though.
2: Okay.
0: Yeah.
2: Hmm. Peregrine falcons are vicious.
0: True, but if it's 5 minutes, I may or may
2: just
0: not
2: coasting
0: eat
2: around.
0: Something.
2: Yeah,
0: like if I could choose.
2: Yeah, just hungry. No, but I mean, if I was a falcon, I would definitely swoop something.
0: You'd swoop.
2: Maybe I'm just that type of person.
0: You just want to have a swoop.
2: Yeah, but you'd want to know what it's like.
0: Sure.
2: It's an interesting question, Darren.
0: Yeah. Really makes you think, doesn't it? You too can ask us a question. We've got a few more days of Ask Us Anything. Chris Guscott edition, 0417063963.
2: What about a snail?
0: Ew, I don't know about that. I mean,
2: just to see what the perspective would be like.
0: You could have a different experience, couldn't you?
2: What about ants? You could be in a huge community of ants. You would see the world at an incredibly different vantage point.
0: Actually, yes, it could be quite interesting if you were in a type of a hive mind type thing.
2: Like,
0: would it count to be a type of mushroom?
2: Oh.
0: Because, like, they're not quite plants, not quite animals.
2: Oh, that's interesting. Text back again, Darren. You got to let you got to set us the ground rules for this. I don't mind that idea, actually. Yeah. Does that include then trees?
0: I don't know.
2: But trees are not animals.
0: Trees aren't animals.
2: But well, if there's one thing you've learned today, everybody, trees are not animals. Right?
0: Wow, this is taking me back to my early 20s on a Saturday night, having a drink and talking a lot of crap with one of my friends.
2: Except now we just get paid for it.
0: All right, an opportunity in just a moment to win some cash in the Secret Sound, and Chris will play a game after 8 o'clock.
2: I'm looking forward to it.
0: Should be
2: fun.
0: Good. 16 minutes away from 8. It's Manfred Mann now, Blinded by the Light on 5MU.

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1: Guess the sound, win the cash. Adam and Jenny's secret sound. 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
0: And thanks to Carlo and the team at Farm Fresh Market, $530 could be yours today if you correctly guess the secret sound. We've got two clues, plot and box. Chris guessed earlier sliding a box of produce into the boot of a vehicle, and it's not that. What do you think it is? A few other clues or guesses so far. It's not a van door or closing a window or a bread box or a washing basket. And because we had a second guess of a bread box on Friday, I'm going to take a couple of calls now. Hello, calling for the secret sound.
2: Hello.
0: Who have we got there?
2: Good.
0: What's your name?
2: Kale.
0: Hey, Kale. What do you reckon?
2: Is it dropping a pallet onto a pallet?
0: Dropping a pallet onto a pallet. It's not that. Oh, thanks for guessing. 1-800-018-125 if you'd like to have a crack at it as well. Here it is again. It's not dropping a pallet onto a pallet. Or it's not a packing dispenser or a filing cabinet or closing shutters. Hello, calling for the secret sound?
3: Yeah, I'm calling for the secret sound, yes.
0: What's your name?
3: Stephen.
0: Hey, Stephen. What do you reckon?
3: Coffee pod machine. You know, putting pods in the machine and...
0: Putting a coffee pod in a machine?
3: Yeah, that's right, yeah.
0: It's not that either.
3: Thank you.
0: Thanks for having a crack at it. All right, so another chance tomorrow, $540, thanks to Carlo and the team at Farm Fresh Market.
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0: 3 minutes away from 8 on your Monday morning. Lovely to have your company. Chris Guscott's too. He's standing by in the local newsroom. And after that, we'll play How About That? Bit of a trivia game for you. You're welcome to play along at home. We'll have the mailbag joke of the day. And if you've got anything for it, if you have anything to share, maybe a picture of a beloved magpie in your life or any tips for how you avoid getting swooped, send it through 0417 063 963. I'll let you know a bit about this day in history too in about 40 minutes' time, including the end of the 6 o'clock swill in South Australia, the infamous phenomenon for people that used to get out of work very quickly, have too many drinks, and then get home. So I'll tell you more about that as well.
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9: Look out for some cows wandering all over Long Valley Road, Bigall Ranges. Otherwise, roadworks continuing today on Randall Road, Tungtillo, Wellington Road, Mount Barker, South Road, Cape Jervis, and some emergency works too on Ridley Road at Cambrai. 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
11: Good morning, I'm Chris Guscott. The Environmental Protection Agency will have its say on a new proposal for Palamana, which already has some locals up in arms. Thomas Foods International successfully had their plans for a new composting facility cleared by the council's assessment panel as they look to upgrade away from their current site in Keppa. The proposal, however, has agitated some locals who have raised concerns over odours with the new facility just down the road from the current meat processing plant. A Ross Trevor woman has lost her licence and her car after she refused a breath test in Basket Range. Police were patrolling Lobethal Road in the early hours of Sunday morning when they spotted a Volkswagen hatchback driving very slowly. The driver attempted to do a U-turn in a driveway. However, police stopped the woman before she could turn around. She will be summoned to appear in court at a later date. And the Fleurieu has been given a big tick of approval within the latest SA Tourism Awards, with seven businesses there earning nominations for the 2026 edition. Four are across food and produce categories, with Never Never Distillery, Kim Bolton Wines, Fleurieu Food and Wine, and Anita Robin all picking up nominations, whilst the Old Coach Road Estate, SAE Bikes, and the Fleurieu Coast Visitor Centre also were recognised. Another five nominations came from the Hills, with Jurleek Farm, Lot 100 and the Woodhouse Adventure Park all among the favourites for their respective categories as well. Voting for the People's Choice Award is now open. Winners to be announced in early November. And that's the latest in your local news.
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12: Hi, I'm Phoebe Humphrey. The federal government is defending its spending ahead of the Reserve Bank's interest rates meeting. The central bank is tipped to lift the cash rate to its highest in 15 years tomorrow to 4.6%. Social Services Minister Tanya Plibersek telling Seven, Labor is providing real cost of living relief.
13: Nobody wants to see rates go up. We know that that adds to the pressure that families are feeling. So we're doing our best as a government to make sure that we're helping with cost of living pressures in a responsible way. way.
12: Pauline Hanson has the support of the Sunshine State. According to the latest news poll, One Nation leads the primary vote in Queensland on 36%, ahead of Labor on 25%. The party leader is also preferred PM over Anthony Albanese. British police have arrested five men near a US Air Force base in England. Bomb disposal experts were called to the scene while dozens of homes had to be evacuated. And the VMAs are on in LA this morning. Madonna leads nominations with 13. Snoop Dogg hosts the awards ceremony.
0: 5MU Sport.
12: In sport, the AFL Premiership Trophy is back in Brisbane. The Lions touching down after their three-peat grand final win. Coach Chris Fagan admits while he doesn't know if he'll call time on his career after this season, he's sure the boys will try for a fourth next year.
5: Regardless of whether I coach or not next year, that group will still want to try and go for that record because it will be the only team in AFL history that would have done it.
12: They're on seven. And a wild night of celebrations in Newcastle after the Knights down the Panthers 22-14 to book their spot in the NRL Grand Final. That's the latest news and sport.
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7: Partly cloudy and a top of 27 degrees in Murray Bridge in Adelaide today, 25 in Strathalbyn, 24 the top in Mount Barker, 23 in Victor Harbour and 21 in Mount Lofty. That's ahead of a partly cloudy Tuesday. Windy conditions expected through the hills and south coast. It's going to be about 6 to 8 degrees warmer than today as well.
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7: So good to be keeping you company today. It is school holidays, so your morning may be a little different than usual. You know, fewer cars out there, which is nice, but also maybe you've wound up with some activities to be hosting for some children you're keeping company. Hope it's going well, whatever you may be up to at the moment. Lovely to have your company, and great to have the company of Chris Guscott too. We're going to be playing a game in a moment. We've spun the Monday mystery game wheel, and we've landed on How About That, where we learn a little bit of trivia and have some fun in the process. I'll get you up to speed on what you may have missed in world news headlines shortly, and tell you a bit about this day in history, including the foundations for the steel city of South Australia, Whyalla, aviation history being made, and a moment of pure accidental genius with the discovery of penicillin. That's in about 40 minutes time. If you've got anything for the mailbag, maybe you've got some tips for making friends with magpies, maybe you've got a lovely photo you'd like to send through on the MMS line of your favourite magpie. Maybe you've made friends with one. I know a few of you have out there. Feel free to send anything you like through for the mailbag. We'll have a joke of the day too to cap things off. 0417 063 963 is how you can reach me. That's an SMS or MMS. Before Chris comes in, Eric Carmen, it's Hungry Eyes. It's 7 past 8 on your Monday.

0: 11 minutes past 8 on a Monday morning. G'day to our mates at Jackson's 4x4 in Murray Bridge, helping local drivers choose the right accessories, get honest advice and enjoy quality fitment done right every time. Chris Guscott, how's it going?
1: Wonderful, Jenny Lemon. How are you today?
0: I'm just fantastic.
1: Just
0: thank you so much.
1: Absolutely lovely on this Monday.
0: No, doing all right.
1: Good.
0: Doing all right. Hey, when you were at back at school.
1: Yes.
0: School. Did you do holiday? Did you go into after school care holidays, like vacation care?
1: Oh, no. I'm fortunate enough to have had a couple of older sisters who could look after me, as well as parents who worked some irregular hours at the time. So I didn't have to do that sort of thing. What about you?
0: A lot of vacation care.
1: Yeah, okay.
0: But sometimes time with them. You know, we did go on holidays. My parents scrimped and saved and took us on holidays around the place, which was lovely.
1: Yeah. What do you do at vacation care at schools?
0: Oh, you know, it's sort of like
1: that and the other.
0: It's sort of like after school care, but there's more outings. So going to the museum or going to the cinema or something like that.
1: Yeah.
0: I enjoyed it.
1: Why don't everybody? Why doesn't everybody do that?
0: Why
1: doesn't everybody do that? It's a Monday morning, all right? Give me a break.
0: I don't know. Everyone has their reasons.
1: I suppose that's true.
0: It's you know, these services aren't always available.
1: Well, that's true. Yes, that's a good point.
0: And, you know, people like to spend time with their kids or grandkids or nieces and nephews.
1: Came off as me just being like, no, just keep them at school. What are you doing? Anyway.
0: All right, so it's this game that we are playing right now.
1: How about that?
0: Bit of a trivia game. Would you like to start?
1: Would I ever, Jenny Lenman?
0: Would you ever?
1: Okay. Something like that. Is there a gas leak in here? Anyway.
0: I think it's called Never Would I Ever. That's a different game, and we'll play that another time.
1: Yeah. Yes, we will. Okay. Jenny Lenman, the concept of the pen, you know, the humble ballpoint pen.
0: I'm familiar.
1: It's been around since 3000 BC, with ancient Egyptians creating pens out of wood and bamboo straws and the ink out of soot and beeswax, which I found very interesting.
0: Like soot.
1: Soot.
0: Yeah, yeah.
1: Soot. Something like that. However, who was the first person to create what we know today as a pen which had an ink container?
0: Okay.
1: Was it A, an African caliph, like the calligraphers?
0: Oh, yeah.
1: Named Mahad al-Muiz in 973.
0: Wow.
1: Who commissioned a local worker to make the idea as he hated getting inks on his hands and feet and clothes and everything like that? Was it B, a South American poet named Francisco Pereira dos Santos Ivero in 1185?
0: That's poetic in itself, that name.
1: Yeah, that's why he needed an ink container.
0: And what year was that?
1: 1185.
0: Okay.
1: Who said he had the idea in a dream and then built it himself over 2 months.
0: Okay.
1: And C, a Bulgarian named Stanislav Lachenko in 1054, who credits his wife for this, as she was annoyed as well that ink often spilt out of the inkwells of the time.
0: Usually the great male inventors of the past don't, you know, give credit to their wives.
1: Stanislav did, though.
0: Okay. Or did he?
1: Cheeky Stanislav.
0: You've totally stumped me, mate.
1: Really?
0: Yeah.
1: Oh, I actually don't have the mouse over here, so I can't control the ding or the...
0: Hang on.
1: Talk amongst yourselves already? Okay, I got it now. All right. Take a pick.
0: Okay.
1: Would you like me to quickly run through
0: them
1: again?
0: Can you say the years again?
1: So for the first one?
0: Yep.
1: 973. The second one, 1185. And the third one, 1054.
0: I'll go 1185.
1: All right, so the second one?
0: Yep.
1: I finally got this.
0: Oh, Nero, who is it?
1: So it is the African caliph.
0: Okay.
1: Mahad al-Muiz in 973. I can't get that one out. But there's a more interesting fact with him is because he took over Egypt and he created Cairo. So he moved the capital from where it used to be in what they call modern Tunisia.
0: Yeah.
1: He has moved it to Cairo. It's named after the victorious. So he has a name that he has a very famous street named after him in Cairo, but he also created the pen.
2: There you go.
0: All right.
1: Your turn.
0: Why do some cheeses have holes in them? Is it because the bacteria produce carbon dioxide during fermentation?
1: Yep.
0: Is it the milk contains tiny air bubbles, or is it salt crystals dissolve inside the cheese?
1: Ooh. I'm not sure it's the salt crystals. So I think we're going the first two. I'm not a sciencey guy, so this is going to be a problem. Can you repeat the first two?
0: Is it bacteria produce carbon dioxide during fermentation or the milk contains tiny air bubbles?
1: Ooh, I reckon it's the first one.
0: He got it. During the production of cheese such as Emmental. Emmental.
1: Emmental.
0: Emmental.
1: That's what I'm going right now.
0: Yeah, it's a real cheese. It's a yellow medium hard cheese with natural holes that originated in Switzerland.
1: I was going to say that looks like Swiss cheese. Is
0: yeah,
1: that
0: it's Swiss cheese. Yeah, it's Swiss cheese. Well, okay, so right. Maybe they call it Emmental. I'm just getting a bit Emmental over here, if you don't mind. Hey. Each to each his own. Mm. So in the production of such cheeses, bacteria ferment the milk and produce carbon dioxide and the gas becomes trapped in the cheese, forming the characteristic holes.
1: Do you feel ripped off?
0: No.
1: When you have Swiss cheese?
0: No, I think it's kind of novel.
1: Mm, but you're getting less cheese.
0: You're getting less cheese. But, you know, you have chosen to pay for that cheese.
1: That's a good point. It's not like it's a surprise at this point. Just, hey, put all the holes in my cheese.
0: Yeah, I don't think people feel that ripped off, personally. If anything, it's kind of cute.
1: I think if you have a grievance with that, you need to evaluate your life.
0: Yeah. So there you go.
1: There you
0: We're
1: go.
0: Always learning. Thanks for joining me this morning and doing the local news, Chris Guscott.
1: Of course. Always lots of fun.
0: Tom Cochrane now. Your overnight headlines coming up. 17 past 8 on a Monday. Life is a highway.

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1: The scale of Indonesia's recent maritime disasters becoming clear. Dive teams searching the Java Sea have recovered more bodies from the wreck of the passenger ship Virgo Transport 8, which capsized in severe weather 2 weeks ago while sailing to Borneo. The confirmed death toll's now risen to 64, and with 71 people still trapped or missing and presumed dead, authorities have extended the recovery mission for another 7 days. Tragedies also struck the Democratic Republic of Congo. A plane crash in Central Africa has claimed 17 lives. Among the dead are two senior military justice officials who were travelling alongside a government delegation. The US and China have agreed to trim tariffs on $30 billion worth of goods. Following crunch talks in Washington, both superpowers have also pledged to launch new discussions focused on artificial intelligence, safety and cooperation. Closer to home, and next year's inaugural Adelaide MotoGP dates are locked in for the 12th to 14th of November. That means a potential move for the traditional Adelaide Christmas pageant. And in sport, the Wallabies have pulled off a miraculous 42-38 win over world champion South Africa in Perth. The men in gold survived the chaos at Optus Stadium, holding on to the win despite finishing the match with just 11 players on the field. You're the best thing.
0: Voted in your droves. Hundreds of votes for more than 70 businesses. 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Then listen to Adam and Jenny on Wednesday the 30th when Jenny will announce the best of the best hot chips. 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
1: Let me tell you a story about Bert Gerber. He has a barn full of animals, about 60 turkeys, a whole lot of chickens.
2: Yep.
1: Woke up to hear a noise he'd never heard before.
3: But he's on a farm, wouldn't he hear that all the time?
1: No, that's what's interesting. 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The goose honked was because the barn was on fire. Little Goosey making this noise saved the day, and Goosey has been rewarded with his favourite snack.
3: Didn't end up on the dinner table.
1: No.
3: Those other ones would be, oh, good on you, Goosey.
1: Especially if they all went up in flames.

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10: Good morning, I'm Chris Guscott. Another case has been added to the measles outbreak across Adelaide, with the sites in question now extending into the foothills. The Samsen Thai Takeaway Shop in Blackwood features for 3.5 hours on the list from September 18th from 4:30pm to 8pm, alongside 27 other locations listed on the SA Health website. Being advised to keep up with vaccinations, as well as watching out for symptoms, which includes fevers, cold and flu symptoms, sore eyes and blotchy rashes, which typically begin on the head and move further down. We've officially passed last year's totals of cases as well. A McLaren Vale woman has had a lucky escape from an impromptu nap on the Southern Expressway, with police thanking motorists for their vigilance and care. Police were called around 7:30am on Wednesday morning to reports of a stationary vehicle around Lonsdale, with the driver appeared to be passed out behind the wheel. She allegedly recorded a blood alcohol reading of 0.197, nearly four times the legal limit. She'll face court at a later date after being reported for drink driving. Locals heading to the Riverland for the school holidays are being urged to check fruit fly restrictions before packing fresh fruit and vegetables in the car. Authorities say 39 of the Riverland's 58 outbreak areas have now gone 12 weeks without a fruit fly detection, marking strong progress in the fight against the pest. Fruit Fly Response General Manager and Jason Size says travellers can help protect the state's $1.3 billion horticultural industry by checking restriction maps before they leave. Drivers who are caught carrying restricted produce face fines of more than $400. And the Kangaroo Paw will be making its way to Meningi before heading down to the southeast of the state for the next month. The Mobile Government Services van will be stopping near Lions Jubilee Park tomorrow between 11am and 4pm. For those who need help navigating online portals or need assistance with government services, the van will stop throughout the Mallee on the way back, visiting Karoonda, Pinneroo and Lamaroo in late October. And that's the latest in your local news.
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12: Hi, I'm Phoebe Humphrey.
11: Barnaby Joyce claims Labor is driving Australia's economy into the dirt. It comes ahead of the Reserve Bank handing down its latest

0: rates decision, expected to increase the cash rate to 4.6% tomorrow. The One Nation MP telling Seven the federal government needs to rein in spending.
1: Our inflation rate is the highest of the developed countries. People are definitively poorer than they were a decade ago when you look at the GDP per person rather than this trick of just trying to stack it up with people from overseas.
0: Meantime, more and more Aussies are giving up on the great Australian dream. New research by News Corp has found 72% believe there's a growing divide between those who can afford to buy a house and those who can't. The Greens want the heads of OpenAI and Anthropic to answer questions after a rogue AI agent hack. They've been requested to appear before a Senate inquiry. And more delays at Sydney Airport tonight. Security screening staff are walking off the job again following two strikes just last week over pay and job security.
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0: In sport, Newcastle star Matty Johns has broken down in tears after the Knights made it through to their first NRL Grand Final since 2001. Newcastle beat the Panthers 22-14 last night. Johns has told Fox it's unreal.
3: Incredible effort in that second half, and I just feel I'm so happy for all the fans.
0: And the Lions are back in Brisbane following Saturday's three-peat win over Fremantle. The club celebrating their Mad Monday with Premiership Cup in hand. That's the latest news and sport.
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4: 5MU Weather Update.
5: Partly cloudy, a top of 27 degrees in Murray Bridge and Adelaide today, 25 the top in Strathalbyn, 24 in Mount Barker, 23 degrees in Victor Harbour and 21 in Mount Lofty. About 6 to 8 degrees warmer on your Tuesday.

15 minutes away from 9 on a Monday morning. It's the last chance, really, to get your vote in for the best chips in the region today and tomorrow. I'll announce the winner on Wednesday morning. Hundreds of votes have come through from over 70 individual chip businesses. Your final three to choose from are the Steam Dock Eatery in Manham. They're coming in at number 3 at the moment, according to my tally just now. Then coming in at number 2nd is Cadell Street Fish and Chips in Goolwa. They've had a big surge in votes in the past few days, but they're not quite up to where Becky's Kitchen in Malang are. So if you feel strongly about one of those hot chipperies, you think they've got the best chips in the region, make sure you have your say today. 5mu.com.au on our website where it says best of the best. I'll announce the winner on Wednesday morning. So you've got really until tomorrow night to have your vote. Bit about this day in history in just a moment, including the end of the 6 o'clock swill. And if you've got anything for the mailbag, send it through. Love to hear from you. 0417 063 963. That's the text line. It's Boston now, more than a feeling on 5MU.

0: happened today.
1: Today's the 28th of September. And we start right here in 1900 with a moment that laid the foundations for the Steel City of South Australia. A crucial petition was presented to the state's Legislative Council to build a brand new railway from Iron Knob to Hummock Hill. That tiny railway project sparked the birth and development of Whyalla. It allowed iron ore to be moved to the Gulf and transformed a quiet patch of coastline into a major industrial powerhouse for SA. On this day in 1924, aviation history was made when two US Army planes successfully landed back in Seattle, Washington. They just completed the very first flight around the world. The epic journey took them 175 days to complete, proving that global commercial flight was truly possible. Moving to 1928, and we have a moment of pure accidental genius on this day. At St Mary's Hospital in London, Scottish scientist Alexander Fleming returned to his cluttered lab after a holiday and noticed a strange mould growing on his petri dishes. It had completely wiped out the bacteria around it, marking the official discovery of penicillin. That completely revolutionised modern medicine, saving hundreds of millions of lives, and eventually led to the work of Adelaide's own Howard Florey to mass produce it. Next up, we head to 1967 for a legendary day for South Australian pub culture. Premier Don Dunstan famously walked into the front bar of the Chala Gardens Hotel and raised a glass at exactly 1 minute past six in the evening. This symbolic toast marked the official end of the infamous 6 o'clock swill in SA. Before this day, pubs closed early, forcing workers to frantically binge drink as soon as they knocked off. Dunstan brought South Australia into the modern era, introducing civilised 10 p.m. closing times instead. And a catastrophic weather system swept across our state on this day a decade ago, unleashing twin tornadoes in the mid-north that completely bent massive electricity pylons like paperclips. The destruction triggered an automatic safety shutdown of the entire network, plunging all of South Australia into a blackout. 1.7 million residents were left in total darkness, gridlocking Adelaide traffic, shutting down businesses and creating a night of candlelight and transistor radios. And that's today, the 28th of September.
0: There's no better feeling than hearing your favourite song on the radio. Turn it up and sing it out loud. Like your favourites from the 80s.

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0: Good morning. This is Adam and Jenny on 5MU.

5 minutes away from nine on a Monday morning. Coming up in a moment, we'll check in with the newsroom. And then the workday warm-up, Fleetwood Mac, Pretenders and Chumbawamba. A strong start to that one. I'm in from 10 till 12 with some more great music. Well, it depends who you ask, I suppose. It's a more music morning after a little moment, a little moment, cup of tea and all that. Hey, thanks to you gorgeous people for being a part of the program this morning, whether you've been passively listening or sending in messages. Beautiful sunrise shot in Malang from Sarah. Just gorgeous. And Peter from Dorsley, thanks for sending in a picture of your friend Magpies. Lovely to hear that you've made some friends. And they even like you so much that they take their chicks to you when they're about ready to leave the nest. That's very, very sweet. Hey, on the program tomorrow, Richard Pascoe, Adelaide Tech Guy, is back after a week off. We'll have some fun. Chris Guscott's back with me too. We're here for the rest of the week. And if you've got any questions for us in Ask Us Anything, you can ask on the text line 0417 063 963. We've got to post a picture of us with Jackie and Adam on our Facebook and Instagram page. You could ask there too. And I might put a story up on the Instagram and Facebook story. You know, when you click, it's got a little rainbow thing that goes around the profile photo. And that's like a 24-hour story. I'll have a link there if you would like to ask anonymously. So that's an option too. Dee says that fuel prices are so high at the moment, she recently went into the dealership and test drove three cars to run her errands. Hey, whatever you got to do, Dee. Is that a bonus joke for us? And she says, why are frogs so happy? I don't know, Dee. You tell me. Well, they eat whatever bugs them. Thanks for your company. It's been really lovely today.

bad. It's hard not to be angry when you break your favorite thing. It's tough when you spill stuff too. For those times when it feels like everything's going wrong, feels like it's just raining on you. Yeah. Well, here's what you can do.

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7: Good morning, I'm Chris Guscott. Murraylands locals are voicing their concerns over a new development approval granted to Thomas Foods International. A council assessment panel gave TFI the go-ahead to build a larger composting plant near its existing meat processing facility in Palamana, a move which some locals fear will only further add to the odour of their current operations. In response, officials for the company say they've outgrown their current site in Kepa and have mapped weather data to highlight the minimal impact on the town. The Environmental Protection Agency will still need to approve the operations before the development process can continue. A driver has been reported after refusing to undergo a breath analysis at Basket Range. Just after midnight on Sunday, Mount Barker police saw a Volkswagen hatchback travelling at a slow speed on Lobethal Road. Police stopped the driver as they were attempting to do a U-turn in a driveway. The driver was directed to submit to a breath analysis, but allegedly refused. 30-year-old Ross Trevor Woman was reported for refusing a breath analysis, issued with 12-month instant loss of licence, and her vehicle was impounded for 28 days. She'll be summoned to appear in court at a later date. And another glowing endorsement of the Flurio has come from the 2026 SA Tourism Awards, with seven businesses earning nominations for this year's gongs. Four are across food and produce categories, with Kim Bolton Wines, Flurio Food and Wine, Never Never Distillery and Anita Robin all picking up nominations, whilst the Old Coach Road Estate, the Flurio Coast Visitor Centre and SAE Bikes were also recognised. Another seven nominations between the Hills and Murraylands, made 14 in total for our regions. Voting for the People's Choice Award is now open, with winners to be announced on November 6. And that's the latest in your local news.
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8: Hi, I'm Phoebe Humphrey. Jim Chalmers will unveil a $6 billion improvement to the federal budget. The Treasurer will outline the final budget outcome today, which is expected to show a deficit lower than initially forecast back in May. It comes just a day ahead of the Reserve Bank making its latest interest rates decision. Pauline Hanson has the support of the Sunshine State. According to the latest news poll, One Nation leads the primary vote in Queensland on 36%, ahead of Labor on 25%, while the party leader is also also preferred PM in the state over Anthony Albanese. Five men have been arrested on suspicion of explosives near a US Air Force base in England. Around 85 homes had to be evacuated in the Cotswolds as counter-terror police set up a 400-metre cordon. Donald Trump has called the arrests fantastic. And a bird flu campaign is now being rolled out across the country. More than 650 cases of the deadly H5 strain have now been recorded in Australia. More than 10,000 birds have already been vaccinated.
9: 5MU Sport.
8: In Sport, Lions coach Chris Fagan is all smiles in Brisbane this morning, arriving back home after the team's three-peat AFL Premiership win. After a decade in the top job, Fags admits he's still weighing up whether to leave while they're on top.
10: I just want to take a little bit of time to think about what the future holds. I know the club's in a really good position, so I feel if I do go, I feel good about it, but I'm not 100% sure at the moment.
8: They're on seven, and the Wallabies have held on to beat the Springboks 42-38 in Perth to lift the Mandela Plate. 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
12: Partly cloudy today, 27 degrees, the top for Murray Bridge in Adelaide, 25 in Strathalbyn, 24 the top in Mount Barker, 23 today in Victor Harbour and 21 in Mount Lofty. It's expecting to warm up about 6 to 8 degrees on your Tuesday, partly cloudy tomorrow with windy conditions through the hills and south coast.
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1: He surpassed the 30 seconds required by Guinness World Records and kept the toilet paper tower balanced on his forehead for a minute and 12 seconds.
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